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1: The Pentagon destroys a small boat in the Caribbean, correspondent Laura Winters reports.
2: U.S. Southern Command taking out the boat suspected of being used to smuggle drugs. Four people killed as the Trump administration continues to target alleged traffickers in Latin America. To date, at least 231 narco-terrorists killed in 69 strikes along known drug smuggling routes. The president's goal to slow the flow of drugs coming into our country and cut down on deadly overdoses claiming American lives. Laura Winters reporting.
1: Yom Kippur, Judaism's holiest day, begins at sunset and marks the end of a 10-day period of reflection that starts with Rosh Hashanah, known as the Day of Atonement. It is a time for seeking forgiveness, renewing faith, and remembering loved ones who have died. Breaking news and analysis at townhall.com. Forecasters are keeping an eye on several tropical weather systems. Correspondent Jennifer King reports.
3: Tropical storm Faye has formed in the North Atlantic, but there are no coastal watches, warnings, or threats to land as of yet. The National Hurricane Center reports Faye is about 450 miles southwest of the Azores with 45-mile-per-hour winds. But forecasters expect wind shear and dry air will weaken the storm before it becomes a threat to the coastal U.S. Meanwhile, in the Pacific, tropical storm Odalis southwest of the Baja Peninsula is expected to strengthen into a hurricane. Some meteorologists are more worried about a tropical disturbance in Vest 99E. Fueled by a strong El Nino, the thunderstorm system could bring heavy rain and winds to Puerto Vallarta and Mazatlan before dumping moisture in New Mexico, Arizona, or Colorado later this week. I'm Jennifer King.
1: Three jockeys were injured and a horse euthanized after a racing accident at Churchill Downs. More on these stories at townhall.com.
4: With your Sunday night weekend, Lake Hartsville weather forecast tonight, a low near 70. Monday, partly sunny, chance of a scattered storm, 91. Overnight, 68. Tuesday, partly sunny, 83, chance of a shower. Overnight, 67. Wednesday, looking at partly sunny skies, 81. Make it a super safe evening.
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Well, there's Mark Chestnut as you and I dive into another hour. I just thought I'd let you know, and I wanted you to know, that I have an ace in the hole, and his name is George Strait.

Well, there's Dirks Bentley, and like I've always said, if you can't go up and you can't go down, you might as well just kind of keep it on an even keel, if you will, and go sideways. Tom Lang with more music on the way for you, but first, I want you to know about something. 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

0: going to be somebody's dirt. It's Justin Moore, Tom Lang with more music coming up. And I don't know if you've heard this or not yet, but Nashville International Airport officials have approved the first formal step, if you will, toward naming the Nashville International Airport to the Dolly Parton Airport. Now, they voted unanimously 6-0 to begin work on the change. Officials say the final name has not been really decided yet. They haven't narrowed it down, and the airport is expected to keep its BNA code.
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0: there's a Carrie Underwood, and before he cheats, I'm Tom Lang.
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1: News this hour from Town Hall. I'm Mary Rose. As artificial intelligence panic grows, one prominent Trump advisor is urging the administration not to overreact.
2: Anthropic CEO Dario Amodei warns that advanced AI may pose serious risks. But David Sachs pushes back, arguing companies shouldn't use fear to demand cartels or government approval before launching products. Sachs says existing antitrust and product liability laws are enough, and that Washington should avoid unnecessary regulation. The bigger danger, he says, may be falling behind China. For President Trump, the message is simple. Keep America innovating and let Congress handle the rest. Richard Boyd reporting.
1: Democrats are doubling down in Michigan, pouring millions into a Senate race. Republicans see as a major pickup opportunity. Correspondent Ron Taylor reports.
3: According to Axios, Senate Majority PAC aligned with Chuck Schumer is spending another $10 million to support Abdul El-Sayed, bringing his Michigan spending to $30 million. El-Sayed says every path to a Democratic Senate majority runs through Michigan. Republicans are backing former Congressman Mike Rogers and see the race as a chance to flip the seat. The massive spending signals Democrats may be worried about their candidate choices. Ron Taylor reporting.
1: ICE agents reportedly shot a man in Austin, Texas on Sunday. The man was taken to the hospital, though the extent of his injuries are unclear. The circumstances surrounding the shooting are also unknown. The U.S. says it killed four people in an airstrike on a drug boat in the Caribbean. The U.S. Southern Command made the announcement in a post on Sunday and said confirmed intelligence revealed that the vessel was involved in narco trafficking. The Trump administration has been targeting alleged narco terrorist in the Caribbean and Eastern Pacific. More at townhall.com.
4: The midterms are almost here, and Republicans could be in deep trouble. Polls show Democrats leading in key races. Tonight, Rob Finnerty on Newsmax reveals the growing threat from the DSA and the radical left. With less than 60 days to go, Finnerty says it's time for the GOP to hit the panic button. The House may go, and control of the Senate is up for grabs. Gas prices, mortgage rates, health care, and out-of-control national debt. Americans are angry, and the progressive left wants total control of Congress. Tallarico, El-Sayed, AOC, Bernie Sanders. Finnerty reveals President Trump's secret plan to fight back and what you can do to help him. Don't miss Finnerty tonight at 8 p.m. Eastern on Newsmax. 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
1: James Tallarico, lead in the Texas Senate race, may not be as strong as media reports suggest, and new questions are putting his campaign under pressure. Correspondent Bob Agnew has the details.
5: Some political observers are challenging a Siena poll showing Tallarico ahead of Ken Paxton, citing its small sample size. They question Tallarico's claims of rejecting billionaire and dark money, pointing to high-dollar donors and Hollywood fundraisers. And an undercover video appears to show a pro-Tallarico PAC paying organizers $25 per voter contacted, raising possible legal concerns. Paxton is demanding answers as the Texas Senate battle heats up. Bob Agnew reports.
1: The Houthi rebels in Yemen are claiming they attacked Saudi Arabia's capital and oil facilities with drones and missiles. The New York Times says emergency alerts went off in Riyadh on Saturday. Breaking news and analysis at townhall.com. The Texas Department of Transportation has paused issuing permits on flock cameras and other automated license plate readers along state roads.
6: The decision directed by Governor Greg Abbott doesn't affect cameras already installed. The agency confirmed the pause on Thursday. The cameras scan vehicles to compile license plate data, raising privacy concerns. Abbott's late August order blocked state funding for these cameras, leading to hundreds being shut down. City councils and county commissions have also unplugged cameras due to privacy concerns and misuse by law enforcement. Keith Peters reporting.
1: President Trump says he's converting his proposed triumphal arch in Washington, D.C. into a top-grade military complex. In a post Sunday, the president said he made the decision at the strong request of the U.S. military. More on these stories at townhall.com.
7: With your Sunday night weekend, Lake Hart's full weather forecast tonight, a low near 70. Monday, partly sunny, chance of a scattered storm, 91. Overnight, 68. Tuesday, partly sunny, 83, chance of a shower. Overnight, 67. Wednesday, looking at partly sunny skies, 81. Make it a super safe evening.
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I guess when you think about it, that's what makes the world go round. There's some Billy Currington, and people are definitely a little off-center sometimes. Here are the Judds.

taste of that whiskey drink. Well, you might have a little nip to kind of wrap up the weekend. There's some Jason Aldean. More music coming up for you. Tom Lang with Keith Whitley on the way. And he is definitely over somebody. 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

0: Well, there's some Don Williams. All I'm doing is just living out Tulsa time. I'm Tom Lang with more music coming up. Well, we've been mentioning the 60th annual CMA Awards on ABC TV coming up on November 18th. Fantastic lineup, but the lady who is hosting the show happens to be Lainey Wilson, and Lainey Wilson has gotten into something else, and she really, really wants to pursue it. She has definitely gotten into the acting bug.
1: 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And I think it's too because, like, I get to work next to people like Leanne. Jessie is going through it, you know, and she's done some things that she might not be proud of herself too.
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0: Well, there's something you said you'd like to hear to wrap up this Sunday. More than happy to play it for you. It's A Touch of Garth, of course, one of his earlier songs, but another number one for him. And Papa definitely did love Mama, but, well, look how that played out. I'm Tom Lang.
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1: News this hour from Town Hall, I'm Mary Rose. President Trump is expanding access to America's public lands and waters with new executive orders aimed at hunters, anglers, and outdoor businesses. Correspondent Richard Boyd reports.
2: The orders promote hunting access, habitat management, youth and veteran programs, and more science-based fisheries policy. They also target regulations officials say restrict recreational fishing and burden coastal communities. America's outdoor recreation economy generates more than $1.2 trillion per year and supports over 5 million jobs. Conservation and sportsmen's groups are praising this move, saying hunters and anglers are among America's greatest conservationists. President Trump says he's putting the American outdoorsman first. Richard Boyd reporting.
1: Warren Buffett is stepping down as chairman of Berkshire Hathaway after leading the $1 trillion conglomerate for more than six decades.
3: Warren Buffett is taking on a new role as chairman emeritus of Berkshire Hathaway after serving as chairman since 1970. His son Howard will become the company's new chairman as part of a long-planned succession. The 96-year-old, known to many financial market followers as the Oracle of Omaha, will remain a director. Buffett says he's confident with CEO Greg Abel and his son Howard as they lead Berkshire Hathaway. In a letter to shareholders, Buffett said he still has the best job in the world and that he's never felt better about what comes next. I'm Marcela Sanchez.
1: An ICE officer shot and seriously wounded a Venezuelan man during an incident in North Austin Sunday afternoon. Several news outlets reporting the man was in the U.S. illegally and subject to a final order of removal. He was transported to a local hospital with a gunshot wound. More on these stories at townhall.com.
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1: President Trump says he plans for a memorial arch will include a military facility.
5: President Trump is now saying the 250-foot triumphal arch he wants to build in Washington will also serve a defense purpose. In a social media post, he says it would become a top-grade military complex able to store ammunition and host drones and snipers on the roof and plaza areas. He claims to be acting at the, quote, strong request of the military. The U.S. Commission of Fine Arts approved the arch proposal this week, but it faces legal opposition. Three Vietnam veterans and an architectural historian have filed a lawsuit to stop construction, saying the project lacks required congressional authorization and would block sight lines between the Lincoln Memorial and Arlington National Cemetery. Jennifer King, Washington.
1: Toys R Us is expanding in the U.S. The toy retailer will open 120 new standalone stores set to open across the country this holiday season. Breaking news and analysis at townhall.com. Two of the world's most powerful leaders meet in Washington this week.
6: President Trump is scheduled to host Chinese President Xi at the White House this Thursday. He's expected to greet him as his plane lands at Joint Base Andrews on Wednesday. Topics to be discussed between the two world leaders reportedly include trade, Iran, oil, and AI.
1: Correspondent Laura Winters reporting. A Carnival cruise ship had to make a U-turn to search for a man who jumped overboard into the waters off Mexico. The search began Saturday as the ship was heading along the coast of Mexico's Baja Peninsula. A representative for Carnival confirmed that a male guest aboard Carnival Panorama jumped overboard while the ship was sailing from Puerto Vallarta, Mexico to Long Beach, California. When notified that a guest was missing, the cruise line crew reviewed their CCTV footage. More on these stories at townhall.com.
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8: with your Sunday night weekend Lake Hart's full weather forecast tonight, a low near 70. Monday, partly sunny, chance of a scattered storm, 91. Overnight, 68. Tuesday, partly sunny, 83, chance of a shower. Overnight, 67. Wednesday, looking at partly sunny skies, 81. Make it a super safe evening.
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Toby Keith, one of my favorites from him. Hey, how do you like me now? I didn't think I could be somebody, could you? Tom Lang with Dad's Money. Remember this? A great song. It's Ricochet.

out there choosing Texas. By the way, here's something that's a little on the inquisitive side, if you will. 60th Annual CMA Awards coming up on ABC on November 18th. Choosing Texas, written by, are you ready? Ella Langley, of course, is up for Single of the Year, and it's also up for Song of the Year. Well, Be Her by Ella Langley is up for Single of the Year and Song of the Year. So it's a pretty even keel that she's going to grab one of those two songs for Song of the Year.

0: 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It's all about true love ways. By the way, Buddy wrote the original song for his wife back in the late 50s. 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

0: 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One of his very early ones. Of course, it was a million seller. It went to number one. It's all about those daydreams, about those night things. I'm Tom Lang.
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I lost a hell of a woman. 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But I'm doing all right.

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1: News this hour from Town Hall. I'm John Scott. President Trump plans to meet with New York City Mayor Zohra Mamdani when Mr. Trump travels to the city for the upcoming UN General Assembly. That meeting set for Monday at Gracie Mansion, the mayor's official residence. Mamdani's communications director say they'll discuss issues affecting the city and New Yorkers. The White House confirmed the meeting, but did not offer any more details. Their previous meetings had been cordial. Republican Senator Bernie Moreno says President Trump made a good deal with Venezuela, but acting President Delcy Rodriguez should not be viewed as trustworthy.
2: She has no credibility in her home country. Obviously, she's been somebody who does exactly what we tell her to do. In the case of the last few months since we've liberated Venezuela. But I would caution President Trump, she's not our friend. She's somebody who will tell us what we want to hear, but doesn't always follow the instructions that she commits to, or the things that she says she's going to do.
1: Senator Bernie Moreno made his comments on Fox News Sunday. Early results from Russia's first wartime parliamentary election show the main Kremlin party dominating the vote. The tightly controlled balloting was virtually devoid of opposition to President Vladimir Putin's policies and all but certain to cement the Kremlin's dominance. In an unrelated matter, Moscow was hit by a massive Ukrainian drone strike overnight. New details about a new construction project in Washington, D.C.
3: President Trump says the arch he wants to build between the Lincoln Memorial and Arlington National Cemetery would become a top-grade military complex, able to host drones and snipers. The groundbreaking was supposed to have happened sometime this month, but the project has not yet received final approval from the National Capital Area Planning Commission.
1: That is correspondent Laura Winters. 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
1: Democrats doubling down in Michigan, pouring millions into a Senate race Republicans see as a major pickup opportunity. Ron Taylor has more.
5: According to Axios, Senate Majority PAC aligned with Chuck Schumer is spending another $10 million to support Abdul El-Sayed, bringing its Michigan spending to $30 million. El-Sayed says every path to a Democratic Senate majority runs through Michigan. Republicans are backing former Congressman Mike Rogers and see the race as a chance to flip the seat. The massive spending signals Democrats may be worried about their candidate choices. Ron Taylor reporting.
1: Brendan Farrington has died at 60. The veteran news reporter known for covering Florida politics and hurricanes for the Associated Press. He died Friday at his home in Tallahassee after a brief illness. He was respected for being well-sourced, fair, and humorous. Former Florida Governor Jeb Bush praised him as an old school journalist. News at townhall.com. President Trump expanding access to America's public lands and waters with new executive orders aimed at hunters, anglers, and outdoor businesses. Correspondent Richard Boyd reports.
6: The orders promote hunting access, habitat management, youth and veteran programs, and more science-based fisheries policy. They also target regulations officials say restrict recreational fishing and burden coastal communities. America's outdoor recreation economy generates more than $1.2 trillion per year and supports over 5 million jobs. Conservation and sportsmen's groups are praising this move, saying hunters and anglers are among America's greatest conservationists. President Trump says says he's putting the American outdoorsman first. Richard Boyd reporting.
1: Mississippi moving into the top five of the AP Top 25 College Football Poll with its win over LSU. Texas holding the top spot for the second week, followed by Georgia, Notre Dame, Ole Miss, and Indiana. More on these stories at townhall.com.
7: With your Sunday night weekend, Lake Hart's full weather forecast tonight, a low near 70. Monday, partly sunny, chance of a scattered storm, 91. Overnight, 68. Tuesday, partly sunny, 83, chance of a shower. Overnight, 67. Wednesday, looking at partly sunny skies, 81. Make it a super safe evening.
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9: 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We call Hartwell our home. WKLY.

that turned out to be the easy part, and that was forgiving you. There's some Willie Nelson as you and I dive into another hour on a Sunday with Tom Lang. Just a touch of dust on the old bottle. Here's David Lee Murphy.

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1: Well, there's Hardy. That could be your favorite country song. You never know. I have a lot more coming up in just a few. Well, if you happen to be in Nashville on October 27th, that is, it's the Grand Ole Opry's 18th annual Opry Goes Pink event. Mandy Barnett's going to be out there, Mackenzie Carpenter, Dina Carter, and a whole bunch more. And the host for the big event happens to be Megan Maroney. So stop on by and say
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0: Well, there's Johnny Lee, Mr. Looking for Love, if you will. It's all about the yellow rose. Tom Lang with more music on the way for you. Looks like 2027 coming up next year, going to be a big year for Kenny Chesney. He is going back to the stadium tours with the original Vibe Room Tour. It's going to be launching on April 24th in Tampa. It's going to be featuring Sheryl Crow, Eric Church, Graylin James, and a whole bunch more. Of course, he's going to be up in Las Vegas at the Sphere, so you got to catch Kenny up there. One busy guy. More music's on the way.
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1: News this hour from Town Hall. I'm John Scott. An ICE officer involved in a shooting this afternoon in Austin, Texas. Richard Boyd has more.
2: The shooting happened when ICE stopped a Toyota driven by a reportedly wanted illegal alien. A confrontation followed and shots were fired. The detainee was hit and is being treated in a nearby hospital and is expected to survive. Apparently, no ICE or other law enforcement were injured. Richard Boyd reporting.
1: Yemen's Houthis say they attacked sensitive sites in the Saudi capital Riyadh on Saturday with missiles and drones, hours after flames and a large plume of smoke were seen near the city's main airport. Saudi Arabia had sent alerts overnight warning of potential danger around Riyadh. Ukrainian forces firing more than 1,000 drones at Russia overnight, including hundreds. They were launched toward Moscow as the Kremlin was wrapping up a third and last day of its parliamentary elections. Moscow's mayor described the wave of drones as the largest ever drone attack on the Russian capital and said that there had been damage to the Moscow oil refinery. Forecasters keeping an eye on several tropical weather systems. Correspondent Jennifer King.
3: Tropical storm Faye has formed in the North Atlantic, but there are no coastal watches, warnings, or threats to land as of yet. The National Hurricane Center reports Faye is about 450 miles southwest of the Azores with 45-mile-per-hour winds. But forecasters expect wind shear and dry air will weaken the storm before it becomes a threat to the coastal U.S. Meanwhile, in the Pacific, tropical storm Odalis southwest of the Baja Peninsula is expected to strengthen into a hurricane. Some meteorologists are more worried about a tropical disturbance in Vest 99E. Fueled by a strong El Nino, the thunderstorm system could bring heavy rain and winds to Puerto Vallarta and Mazatlan before dumping moisture in New Mexico, Arizona, or Colorado later this week. I'm Jennifer King.
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1: From the Foreign Desk, Germany's Chancellor Friedrich Merz says he will stay on as Germany's leader despite significant losses in state elections. Correspondent Karen Chamas with the latest in this report.
5: German Chancellor Friedrich Merz has said he plans to stay in office despite his party's losses in two state elections. Merz's center-right Christian Democratic Union Party got just 5% of the votes in Mecklenburg-Western Pomerania, its worst result since World War II.
6: Wenn wir nicht schönreden, es ist ein Desaster.
5: Merz called the result a disaster, but remained committed to his reform agenda and insisted on finishing his term as chancellor. He argued that the losses are proof that difficult reforms are ever more urgent. The anti-migration Alternative for Germany party, or AfD, made significant gains in both elections. I'm Karen Chamas.
1: News and analysis at townhall.com. The Pentagon destroys a small boat in the Caribbean. Correspondent Laura Winters has more.
7: U.S. Southern Command taking out the boat suspected of being used to smuggle drugs. Four people killed as the Trump administration continues to target alleged traffickers in Latin America. To date, at least 231 narco-terrorists killed in 69 strikes along known drug smuggling routes. The president's goal to slow the flow of drugs coming into our country and cut down on deadly overdoses claiming American lives. Laura Winters reporting.
1: 18 suspects who were arrested in the July 2021 killing of Haitian President Jovenel Moïse extradited to the U.S. It marked the end of a drawn-out judicial process in Haiti for a killing that shocked that troubled Caribbean country. U.S. Attorney for the Southern District of Florida, Reading Kielness, said that the suspects will face trial in Florida. More on these stories at townhall.com.
8: With your Monday morning Lake Hartsville weather forecast, at a partly sunny chance of a shower at 91, overnight 68. Tuesday, partly sunny, 83, slight chance of a shower, overnight 67. By Wednesday, hump day, we'll see sun and clouds, 81, chance of a scattered storm. Make it a super day.
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has got 60 number one hits. That's why we call him King George. Real country. Hello there. I'm Gary Walker, and this fella from Oklahoma, he's out running the roads in 2026 out on his Blame It All on My Roots tour. I'm talking Garth, the G-Man, and the dance on Real Country.

0: Somebody's got a big old smile on their face. I'm thinking it's that man right there, Justin Moore. Happy September 21st. Last day of summer. He loves summer, but he loves fall because his wife will let him wear corduroys. Yeah, you can wear corduroys. He loves them, but his wife won't let him wear them during the summer before fall. So if you run into him tomorrow, there's a good chance he'll have some corduroy britches on. It's Justin Moore. I'm Gary Walker, and I got my britches on with more Real Country coming up. Cousin Clay, Clay Walker, Diamond Rio, Gary Gene Watson. That's what his mom and daddy called him. I call him Gene Watson on Real Country.
1: Big John. Big John.
2: Every morning at the mine, you could see him arrive. He stood 6 foot six and weighed 245, kind of broad at the shoulder and narrow at the hip. And everybody knew you did.

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He didn't say much, he kind of quiet and shy. And if you spoke at all, you just said hi to Big John. Somebody said he came from New Orleans, where he got in a fight over a Cajun queen, and a crashing blow from a huge right hand sent a Louisiana fella to the promised land, Big John.

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Through the dust and the smoke of this man-made hell walked a giant of a man that the miners knew well, grabbed a sagging timber and gave out with a groan, and like a giant oak tree just stood there alone, Big John.

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And 20 men scrambled from a would-be grave. Now there's only one left down there to save Big John. With Jackson timbers, they started back down. Then came that rumble way down in the ground. And the smoke and gas belched out of that mine. Everybody knew it was the end of the line for Big John.

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These few words are written on that stand. At the bottom of this mine lies a big, big man. Big John.

0: Watson with that Love in the Hot Afternoon. Remember that one? That is something's not right. You're out there doing what I'm sitting here doing without on real country.
1: Here's the deal. The government is over $38 trillion in debt, which means the IRS isn't slowing down. And the tax code is complex and unforgiving. 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
10: 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It's happening October 13th and November 17th from 1 to 3:30 p.m. The Adult Learning Center on Benson Street. 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

0: In Texas, you got King George, George Strait, and you can't forget about where it all started. Bob Wills, still the king on Rio Country.
1: The U.S. Treasury quietly released its official financial report for 2025. It appears by its own numbers, the U.S. government seems insolvent. It's reported that the Treasury shows about $6 trillion in assets and over $47 trillion in liabilities. Add it all up, and it looks like the U.S. owes more than $130 trillion it doesn't have. 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
1: News this hour from Town Hall. I'm John Scott. The conflict between Saudi Arabia and Iran-backed Houthi forces has sharply escalated after a missile attack targeted Riyadh and Saudi oil infrastructure. Although Saudi Arabia said the missile was intercepted, explosions and a fire were reported near Riyadh's airport, while the Houthis claim responsibility for attacks on sensitive sites in Riyadh and Aramco facilities in Yanbu. The United States advising Americans to reconsider travel to the region. As artificial intelligence panic grows, one prominent Trump advisor urging the administration not to overreact.
2: Anthropic CEO Dario Amodei warns that advanced AI may pose serious risks. But David Sachs pushes back, arguing companies shouldn't use fear to demand cartels or government approval before launching products. Sachs says existing antitrust and product liability laws are enough, and that Washington should avoid unnecessary regulation. The bigger danger, he says, may be falling behind China. For President Trump, the message is simple. Keep America innovating and let Congress handle the rest. Richard Boyd reporting.
1: The White House says its government-wide fraud crackdown is delivering major results for major American taxpayers. Bernie Bennett has more.
3: The Trump administration's fiscal year 2026 task force docket reports some $245 billion in estimated fraud recovery since January of 2025. Officials say just under $63 billion in fraud was stopped on an annualized basis, with $59 billion recovered through indictments and settlements. The docket lists 25 documented actions, including charges, suspensions, and new policies. Bernie Bennett reporting.
1: And a big Sunday night football matchup, Kansas City and Indianapolis. In overtime in Kansas City, the Chiefs pull it out in overtime over the Colts, 33-30. More on these stories from townhall.com.
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1: The Texas Department of Transportation has paused issuing permits for flock cameras and other automated license plate readers along state roads.
5: The decision, directed by Governor Greg Abbott, doesn't affect cameras already installed. The agency confirmed the pause on Thursday. The cameras scan vehicles to compile license plate data, raising privacy concerns. Abbott's late August order blocked state funding for these cameras, leading to hundreds being shut down. City councils and county commissions have also unplugged cameras due to privacy concerns and misuse by law enforcement. Keith Peters reporting.
1: Archaeologists in San Antonio doing excavation work have apparently found a second Battle of the Alamo cannonball connected to the 1836 conflict with Mexico. The cannonball appears to be largely undisturbed since that battle nearly two centuries ago. News at townhall.com. James Tallarico's lead in the Texas Senate may not be as strong as the media suggests. And new questions are putting his campaign under pressure. Bob Agnew with details.
6: Some political observers are challenging a Siena poll showing Tallarico ahead of Ken Paxton, citing its small sample size. They question Tallarico's claims of rejecting billionaire and dark money, pointing to high dollar donors and Hollywood fundraisers. And an undercover video appears to show a pro-Tallarico PAC paying organizers $25 per voter contacted, raising possible legal concerns. Paxton is demanding answers as the Texas Senate battle heats up. Bob Agnew reporting.
1: Several of the nation's largest left-leaning voter engagement and racial justice organizations facing steep funding shortfalls, staffing cutbacks. There are financial woes surfacing just as voting is getting underway in the midterm election. More on these stories at townhall.com.
7: With your Monday morning Lake Hartsfall weather forecast, at a partly sunny chance of a shower at 91, overnight 68. Tuesday, partly sunny, 83, slight chance of a shower, overnight 67. By Wednesday, hump day, we'll see sun and clouds, 81, chance of a scattered storm. Make it a super day.
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1: You got to watch out. That redneck and lovemaking might lead to some of those passionate kisses. I'm just saying. Mary Chapin Carpenter on Real Country.

Before he became a big-shot country music star, he actually spent time working as a bull rider and a prison guard in Texas. That song, not so much about dying, but what you do with your life before that happens. Kojo, Cody Johnson, you can call him the 2026 ACM Entertainer of the Year. And coming up on November 18th, we may be calling him the 2026 CMA Entertainer of the Year. I'm Gary Walker. Call me the man with more real country. I'm going to play Shenandoah, Little Tejas, or you can call him Little Texas, and a girl from Alabama, Ella Langley from Real Country.

0: 2026, quite a year for that lady right there from Alabama, Ella Langley, Be Her. Only made it up to number two on the charts. I say only because her Choose in Texas, that 2026 CMA-nominated Choose in Texas ACM song and single of the year, made history as the longest-running number one by a female artist on the Billboard Hot 100. She dropped it October 17, 2025, the lead single from her second studio album, Dandelion. She co-wrote it and co-produced it with that girl from Texas, Miranda Lambert. I'm Gary, and I've got more real country on the way. Scotty McQuarrie and Ricky Skaggs.
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8: 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Sessions include October 13th, November 17th from 1 to 3:30 p.m. Hart County Adult Learning Center beneath the library on Benson Street. 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
1: News this hour from Town Hall. I'm John Scott. Two of the world's most powerful leaders meet in Washington this week.
2: President Trump is scheduled to host Chinese President Xi at the White House this Thursday. He's expected to greet him as his plane lands at Joint Base Andrews on Wednesday. Topics to be discussed between the two world leaders reportedly include trade, Iran, oil, and AI.
1: That's correspondent Laura Winters. President Trump says his plans for a memorial arch will include a military facility. More from Jennifer King.
3: President Trump is now saying the 250-foot triumphal arch he wants to build in Washington will also serve a defense purpose. In a social media post, he says it would become a top-grade military complex able to store ammunition and host drones and snipers on the roof and plaza areas. He claims to be acting at the, quote, strong request of the military. The U.S. Commission of Fine Arts approved the arch proposal this week, but it faces legal opposition. Three Vietnam veterans and an architectural historian have filed a lawsuit to stop construction, saying the project lacks required congressional authorization and would block sight lines between the Lincoln Memorial and Arlington National Cemetery. Jennifer King, Washington.
1: President Trump creating a new AI force and plans to appoint an artificial intelligence czar to oversee the effort. The goal to protect America's leadership in AI while making sure the industry does not engage in harmful or illegal practices. Republicans heading into the final stretch of the midterm election campaign with a historic financial advantage. And party leaders say that momentum could help them expand their majority in the House of Representatives. The National Republican Congressional Committee announcing it raised $13.5 million in August, outraising its Democratic counterpart, the Democratic Congressional Campaign Committee, by $1.5 million during the month. More on these stories from townhall.com.
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1: A lawsuit claims four AI developers agreed to a coordinated shutdown effort. Correspondent Mike Hippen with the update.
5: The lawsuit claims leading AI companies made an illegal deal to slow the pace of development. The lawsuit names Anthropic, OpenAI, SpaceX AI, and Google. It alleges they agreed to coordinate slowdown efforts and that doing so reduces the value consumers get for paid AI subscriptions. The four named plaintiffs all pay for AI subscriptions. The lawsuit says on September 12th, Anthropic CEO Dario Amodei published an essay urging industry-wide cooperation on decelerating advancements in favor of enhanced safety measures. It says the leaders of the four companies publicly responded in agreement. Representatives for those companies have not commented. I'm Mike Hempen.
1: News and analysis at townhall.com. Warren Buffett stepping down as chairman of Berkshire Hathaway after leading the $1 trillion conglomerate for more than six decades.
6: Warren Buffett is taking on a new role as chairman emeritus of Berkshire Hathaway after serving as chairman since 1970. His son Howard will become the company's new chairman as part of a long-planned succession. The 96-year-old, known to many financial market followers as the Oracle of Omaha, will remain a director. Buffett says he's confident with CEO Greg Abel and his son Howard as they lead Berkshire Hathaway. In a letter to shareholders, Buffett said he still has the best job in the world and that he's never felt better about what comes next.
7: I'm Marcela Sanchez.
1: At the time of his resignation, the 96-year-old Buffett was the controlling shareholder with a 30% voting interest in the company. More on these stories at townhall.com.
8: With your Monday morning Lakehart's Poll, weather forecast at a partly sunny, chance of a shower 91, overnight 68. Tuesday, partly sunny, 83, slight chance of a shower, overnight 67. By Wednesday, hump day, we'll see sun and clouds, 81, chance of a scattered storm. Make it a super day.
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Oh, it's so easy. Easy come, easy go. Talking about easy, it's always easy to play King George on Real Country. All right. Oh, we got a Rowdy Friends alert. Both Cephas, Hank Williams Jr. on the way on Real Country.

reckon what kind of trouble that boy is gonna get into next? Blake Shelton, that boy from Oklahoma. He holds the record for the most wins as a coach on NBC's The Voice. He racked up 9 victories over his 23 seasons on the show before he kicked off that solo country career. He actually co-wrote that big number one hit, his first number one hit back in 2001, Austin. Speaking of The Voice, I believe I was, Riley Green. He's going to make his debut as a coach on NBC's The Voice when the show kicks off its 30th season coming up this week. Who else is coaching in season 30 of The Voice, you might ask? Well, thank you for asking. I've got Kelly Clarkson's coming back, and Adam Levine, Queen Latifah, and they're all going to be turning around in them big old red chairs. I'm Gary Walker, and I've got more real country on the way. Dylan Scott, Tim McGraw, and Luke Bryan on Real Country 96.5.

0: buddy, and I think his name is Luke Bryan. He's got a new album. It dropped on Friday. It's called Signs. That's number 31 of his 32 number one hits. Love You, Miss You, and You Know I Mean It, on Rio Country.
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4: 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Hart County Retired Educators Association, they meet the first Tuesday of each month at 11:30 a.m. from the big meeting room at Casa Grande Restaurant on East Franklin Street. 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
1: News this hour from Town Hall, I'm John Scott. Ukraine has fired over 1,000 drones at Russia, including hundreds launched at Moscow.
2: Sunday's attack as the largest drone attack on the Russian capital captured the oil refinery ablaze as a plume of smoke rose from the flames. Ukrainian President Volodymyr Zelensky said the attack aimed to hit oil and logistics facilities to pressure Russia's economy. The Ukrainian attack took place during Russia's parliamentary elections, which lack opposition to President Vladimir Putin. Russia's Ministry of Defense claimed to have shot down 1,110 Ukrainian drones across Russia and Crimea on Sunday. I'm Karen Shemas.
1: President Trump plans to meet with New York City Mayor Zoran Mondani when Mr. Trump travels to the city for the upcoming UN General Assembly. That meeting is set for Monday at Gracie Mansion, the mayor's official residence. Mondani's communication director says they'll discuss issues affecting the city. An immigration and customs enforcement officer shot and wounded a man during a traffic stop in Austin, Texas, prompting an immediate law enforcement response and a large protest at the scene. He was taken to the hospital. He's listed in serious but stable condition. There are new details about a big construction project in Washington, D.C.
3: President Trump says the arch he wants to build between the Lincoln Memorial and Arlington National Cemetery would become a top-grade military complex, able to host drones and snipers. The groundbreaking was supposed to have happened sometime this month, but the project has not yet received final approval from the National Capital

0: Area Planning Commission.
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1: Democrats doubling down in Michigan, pouring millions into a Senate race Republicans see as a major pickup opportunity. Ron Taylor has more.
3: According to Axios, Senate Majority PAC aligned with Chuck Schumer is spending another $10 million to support Abdul El-Sayed, bringing its Michigan spending to $30 million. El-Sayed says every path to a Democratic Senate majority runs through Michigan. Republicans are backing former Congressman Mike Rogers and see the race as a chance to flip the seat. The massive spending signals Democrats may be worried about their candidate choices. Ron Taylor reporting.
1: Brendan Farrington has died at 60. The veteran news reporter known for covering Florida politics and hurricanes for the Associated Press. He died Friday at his home in Tallahassee. He was respected for being well-sourced, fair, and humorous. Former Florida Governor Jeb Bush praised him as being an old-school journalist. News at townhall.com. President Trump expanding access to America's public lands and waters with new executive orders aimed at hunters, anglers, and outdoor businesses. Correspondent Richard Boyd.
4: The orders promote hunting access, habitat management, youth and veteran programs, and more science-based fisheries policy. They also target regulations officials say restrict recreational fishing and burden coastal communities. America's outdoor recreation economy generates more than $1.2 trillion per year and supports over 5 million jobs. Conservation and sportsmen's groups are praising this move, saying hunters and anglers are among America's greatest conservationists. President Trump says he's putting the American outdoorsman first. Richard Boyd reporting.
1: Mississippi moving into the top five of the AP Top 25 college football poll with its win over LSU. Texas holds on to this top stop for the second week, followed by Georgia, Notre Dame, Ole Miss, and Indiana. More at townhall.com.
5: With your Monday morning Lakehart's Poll. Weather forecast at a partly sunny chance of a shower at 91. Overnight 68. Tuesday partly sunny, 83. Slight chance of a shower. Overnight 67. By Wednesday, hump day, we'll see sun and clouds, 81. Chance of a scattered storm. Make it a super day.
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0: Zach Top, that's the man who took home the 2025 CMA New Artist of the Year Award, and he may be taking a few more home in 2026. Nominated for the 60th Annual CMA Awards, including Male Vocalist of the Year. He's going up against some pretty heavy talent, Luke Bryan, Cody Johnson, Chris Stapleton, and nominated for Album of the Year for Ain't In It for My Health. You can check it out, 2026 CMA Awards, coming up in November, November 18th from Bridgestone Arena, and you can check it out on ABC. I'm Gary Walker. Check out more Real Country. I've got, how about Lori Morgan, Chris Young on the way, and also Alabama.
1: 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All

0: T.G. Shepherd, last time he'll be waltzing with a cheater. It's Real Country. I'm Gary Walker. Luke Combs is not sleepless in Seattle. He's sleepless in a hotel room somewhere. I got him on the way on Real Country.
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0: He's from that country around southeast Texas, Tracy Byrd, real country.
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1: News this hour from Town Hall. I'm John Scott. An ICE officer involved in a shooting Sunday afternoon in Austin, Texas. Correspondent Richard Boyd with a report.
2: The shooting happened when ICE stopped a Toyota driven by a reportedly wanted illegal alien. A confrontation followed and shots were fired. The detainee was hit and is being treated in a nearby hospital and is expected to survive. Apparently, no ICE or other law enforcement were injured. Richard Boyd reporting.
1: Republican Senator Bernie Moreno says President Trump made a good deal with Venezuela, but Acting President Delcy Rodriguez should not be viewed as trustworthy.
3: She has no credibility in her home country. Obviously, she's been somebody who does exactly what we tell her to do in the case of the last few months since we've liberated Venezuela. But I would caution President Trump, she's not our friend. She's somebody who will tell us what we want to hear, but doesn't always follow the instructions that she commits to, or the things that she says she's going to do.
1: Senator Moreno made his comments on Fox News Sunday. Forecasters keeping an eye on several tropical weather systems.
4: Tropical storm Faye has formed in the North Atlantic, but there are no coastal watches, warnings, or threats to land as of yet. The National Hurricane Center reports Faye is about 450 miles southwest of the Azores with 45-mile-per-hour winds. But forecasters expect wind shear and dry air will weaken the storm before it becomes a threat to the coastal U.S. Meanwhile, in the Pacific, tropical storm Odalis southwest of the Baja Peninsula is expected to strengthen into a hurricane. Some meteorologists are more worried about a tropical disturbance in Vest 99E. Fueled by a strong El Nino, the thunderstorm system could bring heavy rain and winds to Puerto Vallarta and Mazatlan before dumping moisture in New Mexico, Arizona, or Colorado later this week. I'm Jennifer King.
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1: From the foreign desk, Germany's Chancellor Friedrich Merz says he will be staying on as Germany's leader despite significant losses in state elections. Correspondent Karen Chamas.
8: German Chancellor Friedrich Merz has said he plans to stay in office despite his party's losses in two state elections. Merz's center-right Christian Democratic Union Party got just 5% of the votes in Mecklenburg-Western Pomerania, its worst result since World War II.
9: Es ist ein Desaster.
8: Merz called the result a disaster, but remained committed to his reform agenda and insisted on finishing his term as chancellor. He argued that the losses are proof that difficult reforms are ever more urgent. The anti-migration Alternative for Germany party, or AfD, made significant gains in both elections. I'm Karen Chamas.
1: News and analysis at townhall.com. The Pentagon destroys a small boat in the Caribbean. More from Laura Winters.
10: U.S. Southern Command taking out the boat suspected of being used to smuggle drugs. Four people killed as the Trump administration continues to target alleged traffickers in Latin America. To date, at least 231 narco-terrorists killed in 69 strikes along known drug smuggling routes. The president's goal to slow the flow of drugs coming into our country and cut down on deadly overdoses claiming American lives. Laura Winters reporting.
1: 18 suspects who were arrested in the July 2021 killing of Haitian President Jovenel Moïse being extradited to the U.S. It marked the end of a drawn-out judicial process in Haiti for a killing that truly shocked the troubled Caribbean country. Those suspects will be facing trial in Florida. 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
11: With your Monday morning Lake Hearts poll, weather forecast at a partly sunny chance of a shower at 91, overnight 68. Tuesday, partly sunny, 83, slight chance of a shower, overnight 67. By Wednesday, hump day, we'll see sun and clouds, 81, chance of a scattered storm. Make it a super day.
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0: some heavy lyrics. I've been good time drunk enough to be bad time sober. They worked. Made it up to number one on the Billboard Country Airplay chart. 2026 CMA Awards, 60th annual CMA Awards. Coming up right around the corner, November 18th. You can check it out on ABC TV. And oh, that lovely lady from Louisiana, Lainey Wilson, is going to be the master of ceremonies. She's going to host the show. And that man, Cody Johnson, he has got not one, not two, not even three, but four 2026 CMA Award nominations, including the big one, Entertainer of the Year, Male Vocalist of the Year, and 2026 CMA Single and Video of the Year for that song right there, The Fall. I'm Gary Walker, and I got more songs coming up, more real country on the way. I've got Aaron Tippin, Lee Bryce, and John Anderson, or you can call him an old chunk of coal.
1: Straight up and genuine. We play real country all the time.

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She said, honey, what would you do if you'd have never met me? I just laughed, said, I don't know. I could take a couple guesses.

0: John, I'm just an old chucker called Anderson, was elected into the Country Music Hall of Fame in 2024. I'm Gary Walker, and on this last day of summer, September 21st, 2026, I'm going to play more real country with Lainey Wilson and Merle Haggard on the way.
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1: News this hour from Town Hall, I'm John Scott. The conflict between Saudi Arabia and Iran-backed Houthi forces has sharply escalated. That's after a missile attack targeted Riyadh and Saudi oil infrastructure. Although Saudi Arabia said the missile was intercepted, explosions and a fire were reported near Riyadh's airport, while the Houthis claimed responsibility for attacks on sensitive sites in Riyadh and Aramco facilities in Yanbu. The U.S. warned the fighting could escalate and advised Americans to reconsider travel to the region. As artificial intelligence panic grows, one prominent Trump advisor urging the administration not to overreact.
2: Anthropic CEO Dario Amodei warns that advanced AI may pose serious risks. But David Sachs pushes back, arguing companies shouldn't use fear to demand cartels or government approval before launching products. Sachs says existing antitrust and product liability laws are enough, and that Washington should avoid unnecessary regulation. The bigger danger, he says, may be falling behind China. For President Trump, the message is simple. Keep America innovating and let Congress handle the rest. Richard Boyd reporting.
1: The White House says its government-wide fraud crackdown is delivering major results for American taxpayers.
3: The Trump administration's fiscal year 2026 task force docket reports some $245 billion in estimated fraud recovery since January of 2025. Officials say just under $63 billion in fraud was stopped on an annualized basis, with $59 billion recovered through indictments and settlements. The docket lists 25 documented actions, including charges, suspensions, and new policies. Bernie Bennett reporting.
1: A big Sunday night football matchup, Kansas City and Indianapolis in overtime. In Kansas City, the Chiefs pull it out. In overtime, over the Colts, the final 33-30. More on these stories from townhall.com.
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1: The Texas Department of Transportation has paused issuing permits for flock cameras and other automated license plate readers along state roads.
6: The decision, directed by Governor Greg Abbott, doesn't affect cameras already installed. The agency confirmed the pause on Thursday. The cameras scan vehicles to compile license plate data, raising privacy concerns. Abbott's late August order blocked state funding for these cameras, leading to hundreds being shut down. City councils and county commissions have also unplugged cameras due to privacy concerns and misuse by law enforcement. Keith Peters reporting.
1: Archaeologists in San Antonio doing excavation work have apparently found a second Battle of the Alamo cannonball. It's connected to the 1836 conflict with Mexico. The newly uncovered cannonball appears to be largely undisturbed since that battle nearly two centuries ago. News at townhall.com. James Tallarico's lead in the Texas Senate May race may not be as strong as media reports suggest, and new questions are putting his campaign under pressure.
7: Some political observers are challenging a Siena poll showing Tallarico ahead of Ken Paxton, citing its small sample size. They question Tallarico's claims of rejecting billionaire and dark money, pointing to high-dollar donors and Hollywood fundraisers. And an undercover video appears to show a pro-Tallarico PAC paying organizers $25 per voter contacted, raising possible legal concerns. Paxton is demanding answers as the Texas Senate battle heats up. Bob Agner reporting.
1: Several of the nation's largest left-leaning voter engagement and racial justice organizations are facing steep funding shortfalls.
7: and staffing cutbacks. Their financial woes are surfacing just as voting is getting underway now for the midterm election. More on these stories at townhall.com.
8: With your Monday morning Lake Hearts poll, weather forecast at a partly sunny chance of a shower at 91, overnight 68. Tuesday, partly sunny, 83, slight chance of a shower, overnight 67. By Wednesday, hump day, we'll see sun and clouds, 81, chance of a scattered storm. Make it a super day.
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0: Everybody loves that pride of Texas. We all love him, especially in Texas. They love him. Now, you know what they don't love? Grave cursing. Yeah. No potty mouths are allowed in Texas graveyards or crime scenes. I'm not making this up. In Texas, it is illegal to cuss or use profane language in the presence of a corpse or an occupied coffin. How do you enforce that? Who's going to tell? Especially in a graveyard. I'm Gary Walker. You know what I'm going to tell you? I'm going to tell you I got more real country on the way. The Statlers, Joe Diffie, and that Alabama girl, Ella Langley, on Real Country.
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10: 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Hart County Retired Educators Association, they meet the first Tuesday of each month at 11:30 a.m. from the big meeting room at Casa Grande Restaurant on East Franklin Street. All area retired educators are certainly invited to attend. 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

0: girl from Alabama, her 2026 CMA award nominated Choose in Texas made it up to the number one spot on the Billboard Hot 100 chart for more than 15 weeks. And when she did that, she beat out Whitney Houston's iconic I Will Always Love You, that Dolly song. That spent 14 weeks at the top spot back in 1992. It is Ella. She has got 9 CMA award nominations. I'm Gary. I've got Luke Bryan on the way in Conway 20.
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Some say love, it is a river, and that it drowns the tender reed. And some say love, it's like a razor, and that it leaves your soul to bleed.

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1: Conway could sing the phone book and it'd sound good. That's it for me. You stay safe, be blessed. I'm Gary Walker, logging out on Real Country.
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1: Breaking news this hour from Town Hall. I'm Rich Thomason. Artificial intelligence will top the agenda when President Trump and Chinese President Xi meet this week in Washington. Meanwhile, the U.S. Treasury chief and China's vice premier discussed the issue at a meeting yesterday in New York.
2: The talks between the U.S. Treasury Secretary Scott Bessent and the Chinese vice premier He Lifeng are to help set the agenda for a meeting between the two leaders in Washington later this week. The U.S. is proposing setting up a notification system for both superpowers to alert the other if AI systems threaten national security. Chinese state media only acknowledged that the meeting had taken place and that AI had been discussed, but gave no further details.
1: The BBC's Laura Bicker. Security is tight as the 81st UN General Assembly convenes tomorrow in New York. Hundreds of heads of state and thousands of high-level support staffers are in Midtown Manhattan. President Trump will address the meeting tomorrow. Today, Mr. Trump sits down with New York City's Mayor Zohran Mamdani.
3: The meeting set for Monday at Gracie Mansion, the mayor's official residence. President Trump travels to the city for the upcoming UN General Assembly. Mamdani's communication director says they'll discuss issues affecting the city. Mamdani is a democratic socialist and has often been a political foil for Republicans. The president called Mamdani a 100% communist lunatic during the mayor's campaign. Their previous meetings have been cordial. John Scott reporting.
1: Anti-ICE protesters were out in force last night in Austin, Texas, after immigration enforcement agents shot and wounded a 28-year-old Venezuelan man. Early results show Russia's ruling pro-Putin party dominating a tightly controlled parliamentary vote. Anti-war parties, they were barred from taking part in the election. Wall Street, the Dow futures, 340 points higher. NASDAQ futures up 338. More on these stories, townhall.com.
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1: An explosion has injured three South Korean military officers inside the heavily fortified demilitarized zone separating the Koreas. South Korea's defense ministry says the explosion occurred today during an unspecified operation. The cause, not immediately clear. South Korean officials say the officers are being treated at a military hospital near the capital, Seoul. No speculation as to whether the explosion may have been caused by a North Korean landmine. The North has added mines, anti-tank barriers, other frontline fortifications in recent months as relations between the countries deteriorate. Britain's Prime Minister Burnham set to meet President Trump for the first time, meeting to take place on the sidelines of the UN General Assembly in New York. Burnham plans to discuss ways to bolster Ukraine's defenses and ease fuel prices that have soared since the U.S.-Israeli war with Iran blocked ships from moving freely through the Strait of Hormuz. News and analysis, townhall.com. Italian Premier Giorgia Meloni planning to limit the number of foreign students in Italian schools and ban the wearing of burqas in class.
6: Buongiorno a tutti.
7: Speaking at a festival organized by her own party's youth movement, Meloni said all immigrants coming to Italy would have to learn the language and culture and respect Italy's rules. She said the measure would also make Italian language lessons compulsory for parents of foreign students having serious difficulties integrating into the school system. Meloni's conservative administration became Italy's longest-serving, uninterrupted government since World War II earlier this month, and she's keen to boost her popularity ahead of elections in 2027. I'm Karen Chamas.
1: Fast food bringing China and the U.S. together. American restaurant and beverage chains are rapidly expanding in China. Major Chinese chains trying their luck in the U.S. More on these stories, townhall.com.
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Good morning, everybody. This is Mike Hackett. How you doing? Weekend is done, and here we go. It's Monday, September 21st, last day of summer. Thank goodness. Fall set to arrive tomorrow. We'll see about the temperatures. We're going to be up around 91 today. We'll be looking at partly sunny skies, overnight low 70. First day of fall, partly sunny, chance of scattered rain and thunder, 87. And then on Wednesday, look for clouds, mid-70s. Not bad. We had some rain and thunder over the weekend. Friday night's football game finally finished up between 1:15 and 1:30 Saturday morning. It lasted about all weekend, didn't it? Hart County Dogs were winners on Friday night as they knocked off Hebron. Finally knocked them off. It took all night and all morning. 3-hour rain and lightning delay. Dogs ended up winning 24-17. Checking in with the vital signs this morning. Outside, we've got humidity at 99% humidity. Barometer, 29.95. Dew point is at 68. No wind. And we've got a temperature of 68 degrees here in Hartville. Falcons, they got hammered yesterday by Carolina, 34-3. The Braves, 4-2 winners over the Astros. 6:08, let's get moving. Get up and get going.

0: make it home tonight.
1: Who's Sawyer Brown? Yo. Monday morning.

The late, great Edward Rabbit, Eddie Rabbit from Brooklyn, New York. It is Monday morning. Get up, sleepyheads, whether you're in Georgia or in New York. Let's get going.

morning. Good morning. It's Monday. Yes, Monday, Monday. Going to be Monday all day long. Hold her hand. We'll get you through it. The Morning Show, 21st day of September.

0: Tracy Lawrence, 22 minutes after 6 on this Monday morning.
1: 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While you're applying SPF 60, looking at a high of 97, we're subjecting train systems to temperatures north of 120 degrees Fahrenheit. 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

0: Good morning, everybody. It's 6:30. What is happening in news? We've got 69 degrees right now.
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2: 11 people facing charges in alleged organized retail theft operation spanning four states, including right here in Georgia. That from Katie Gray.
3: A Chatham County grand jury indicted all 11 suspects under Georgia's RICO Act, along with robbery and theft charges. Prosecutors say the group stole more than $200,000 in merchandise from 10 retailers across Georgia, Florida, South Carolina, and Virginia between 2022 and 2026. Investigators say the suspects carried out organized shoplifting and jewelry theft, targeting items such as Rolex watches. The retailers targeted do include Kay Jewelers, Zales, and Walmart, among others. I'm Katie Gray.
2: Stone Mountain community dealing with the shock of a violent tragedy. DeKalb County police say an 11 and 12-year-old boy were killed in a shooting on North Harrison Road. The two women are recovering from injuries. Investigators say the shooting may have stemmed from a fight, but there's no word yet on any suspects. Middle Georgia City dealing with significant water issues. The city of Gray, 20 minutes north of Macon, is under a boil water advisory after pressure bottomed out for some areas Sunday. City crews worked through the day to identify the problem, but there's no word yet on the cause. Jones County schools will be closed today due to the problem. Seven people facing charges in an undercover drug investigation in Middle Georgia. GBI says the recent arrests were the result of a nine-month probe into drug activity in Macon. Agents seized fentanyl, meth, marijuana, and nearly a dozen guns. The Bibb, Houston, and Pete Sheriff's offices were joined by state investigators. Georgians who receive SNAP benefits will see a little bit more next month. I'm Scott Kimbler.
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4: AOC or John Ossoff? Who spends more on their hair and makeup? It's Senator Ossoff. 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Hard to believe, but Senator Ossoff spends more powdering his nose than your family spends on 4 months of groceries. No wonder Ossoff thought Georgians could afford his $2,000 tax increase. Behind the Ossoff makeup is a lot of taxes. 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A $2,000 tax increase? No wonder Ossoff doesn't care about you. 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That pretty boy has an ugly record. SLF PAC paid for and is responsible for the content of this advertising. Not authorized by any candidate or candidates committee. www.slfpac.org.
0: Good morning, everybody. That news time, 6:33. Mike Hackens reporting in. What is happening in news? Today's the last day of summer, by the way. Yes, fall officially arrives tomorrow. And someone has asked, when is the clock time change? Well, that's going to be November 1st at 2 a.m. We'll fall back an hour or so. That'll be here before you know it. This month, before you know it, we're into National Child Passenger Safety Week. This week, September

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1: Again, they can certainly help you out to make sure that that child safety seat is properly installed. Lake Hartwell, we're over 10 feet below full pool at 649.53, dangerously low. Going to be on that lake. Please be careful. It's low. In sports, the Harcourt Bulldogs 24-17 winners over Hebron Christian. A wild game Friday night. Just after 9 o'clock, we got into a three-hour lightning delay. This game finished up at around 1:30 Saturday morning, and all we had to do was pick up a first down, and we've got the game on ice. And this is what it sounded like. Our Benjamin London made the call.
2: He'll flush him out to the left. Parson receives the snap. Back to pass. Has pressure on the blitz. Fakes one pump fake. Tries to get the first down.
3: He got it.
2: Depending on where they spot it.
3: He got it.
2: It'll be a first down, and the Dogs will walk out victorious over Hebron Christian.
1: And the Dogs, they beat Hebron 24-17, move our record to 5-0, 1-0 in Region 8 AAA play. We've got Lumpkin County. This Friday night is going to be homecoming from Herndon Stadium. Lumpkin, they beat East Forsyth 42-35. They are 4-0. Crescent, they spoiled Franklin County's homecoming. Crescent 38, Franklin County 3. And Carnesville Friday night, Elbert County over Whitfield Academy 21-20. Stevens over Dawson 42-14. The Braves 4-2 winners over the Stros. Sunday night football, the Chiefs in overtime 33-30 over the Colts. The Raiders over the Chargers 26-14, and Carolina all over the Atlanta Falcons 34-3. Checking in with that forecast today, partly sunny, 91 to finish off summer, overnight 70. We'll bring in fall tomorrow, partly cloudy, chance of scattered rain and thunder, 87 the high. Yesterday, we got up to 90, our low, and currently outside 69 degrees, no wind. 100% relative humidity barometer, 29.95 inches and 68 degrees. 68 is our dew point. We've got 69 degrees right now in Hartwell. Good morning.
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9: I'll give you an idea what kind of family mine is. This is a true story. About 9 or 10 months ago, I did something I'd always wanted to do. I cashed in all my frequent flyer miles. I took everybody in my family to Hawaii. 13 people, thinking this would be the vacation of a lifetime. It ended up being the Clampets go to Maui. Because you get my family together, there is an empty Kmart somewhere. They showed up at the airport. They were using coolers and grocery bags for luggage. SkyCap was like, which one's yours, a Samsonite? They were like, no, we got the igloo with the duct tape on it. And the 5 Piggly Wiggly bags right there. In the ticket counter, I asked my mother, I said, Mom, would you like to sit next to the window? She goes, oh, I better not. I just had my hair fixed. And on the plane, the movie they were showing on the plane was Homeward Bound, The Incredible Journey. 5 minutes into this movie, my brother turns to me and goes, you know that ain't them dog's real voice. My sister got mad. Well, thanks for spoiling it for everybody else.

0: Keith Urban. Good morning, everybody. Coming up, we've got news at 7 o'clock. The morning show, 69 degrees outside. 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
1: Breaking news this hour from Town Hall. I'm Rich Thomason. The shooting of a 28-year-old Venezuelan man sent demonstrators onto the streets of Austin, Texas last evening. The man, facing deportation, was shot and wounded by an ICE agent during an immigration enforcement operation. President Trump heads to his hometown today. He'll be meeting with New York City's Democrat Socialist Mayor Zohran Mamdani, the mayor's official residence, Gracie Mansion. Mamdani's people say the two leaders will discuss issues of importance to the city. In the past, Mr. Trump has called the mayor a 100% communist lunatic, although their previous meetings have been cordial. In addition to the Mamdani meeting, Mr. Trump will address the U.N. General Assembly, convenes tomorrow at the U.N.'s Manhattan headquarters. Looks like Vladimir Putin will keep his ironclad grip on the Russian parliament following a carefully orchestrated vote, anti-war parties excluded from the election.
2: Russia's main Kremlin party, United Russia, is dominating the country's first wartime parliamentary election, virtually devoid of opposition to President Vladimir Putin's policies. The vote, which is all but certain to cement the Kremlin's dominance, began on Friday for 111 million eligible voters and ended Sunday. The balloting included residents of four Ukrainian regions that Moscow illegally annexed after the war began, but still doesn't fully control, as well as those in Crimea, the Black Sea Peninsula, that was illegally annexed by Russia in 2014, both Kyiv denounces as illegal and the EU describes as a blatant violation of international law. I'm Charles Tillidesma.
1: Thursday is the day, the White House, the place. President Trump scheduled to hold a summit with Chinese President Xi. Artificial intelligence will figure prominently on the agenda as both countries are racing for global AI dominance. The Dow futures 419 points higher, NASDAQ futures up 331. More on these stories, townhall.com.
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1: Japan is in the throes of some wicked weather. The BBC's Kurumi Mori is in Tokyo.
5: We've had pretty bad weather the past week, but it seems like today is the worst of it. We're getting really the brunt of the heavy rain. Tokyo Metropolitan Police, from the morning, they've been sending alerts together with the local government, issuing evacuation orders for certain wards within Tokyo. There are people being evacuated to elementary schools and middle schools. There are some rivers that run through Tokyo, including Meguro River, and so they want people to make sure that they are safe.
1: German Chancellor Friedrich Merz faces a struggle to stabilize his position and keep his agenda on track after voters inflicted two more defeats on his party, ejecting it from a state legislature for the first time. The unpopular Merz vowed to stay on and push through reforms to Germany minutes after the polls closed on Sunday in regional elections. News and analysis, townhall.com. China and the U.S. may be divided on many issues, but at least one thing ties the two superpowers together.
6: And that is fast food. As their leaders prepare to meet in Washington, American restaurant and beverage chains are expanding rapidly in China, and major Chinese chains are increasingly trying their luck in the U.S. Both see opportunities to trade more burgers and bubble tea across the Pacific. KFC already has 3.5 times the number of China locations than it does at home. The giant chain Mixue opened 3 U.S. stores in December and plans 24 more. John Scott reports.
1: French President Macron is backing a proposal for Canada to become the European Union's first associate member as he and Canadian Prime Minister Carney deepen ties in space, energy, and business. Macron's endorsement comes days after the European Commission President proposed a new Canada-EU relationship. More on these stories, townhall.com.
0: Good morning news at 7:05. 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Good morning, everybody. That news time, 7:06. Mike Hackens reporting. Last day of summer. So what they say, the almanac tomorrow, fall, will officially arrive on Tuesday, September the 22nd. By the way, when is the clock change this year? November 1st at 2 a.m. We'll fall back an hour and move those clocks back. That'll be here before you know it. This week, the National Highway Safety Administration has designated September 20th through September 26th as National Child Passenger Safety Week. 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They can help you out at the Hart County Sheriff's Department. 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
0: Again, you can get that checked out with the Hart County Sheriff's Department. Lake Hartville's elevation were over 10 feet below full pool at 649.53 this morning. Full pool is at 660 feet. It can be out of that lake. Use extreme caution. Lake Russell, 473.63. Their full pool is at 475. Clark Hill, their full pool is at 330 feet. They're at 320.77 this morning. Lake Kiawe, according to Duke Energy, their full pool is at 100 feet. They're at 97.21 this morning. Sports is coming up.
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0: Back on Friday night, the Hart County Dogs had a football game that cranked up at 7:30 with kickoff. And it wrapped up about that time the next day. It wrapped up before 1:30 Saturday morning. Now, in the middle of all this confusion was a three-hour rain and lightning delay as we had some severe weather that came through. And that game was on halt. For those of you who came back to it or were listening, this is how it ended up. The Hart County Dogs, 24-17 over Hebron. It got down to one play, pick up a first down, and this game is on ice. Our Benjamin London making the call.
9: He'll flush him out to the left. Parson receives the snap, back to pass, has pressure on the blitz, fakes one pump fake, tries to get the first down.
10: He got it.
9: Depending on where they spot it.
10: He got it.
9: It'll be a first down, and the Dogs will walk out victorious over Hebron Christian.
0: The Dogs knocking off Hebron 24-17 to move to 1-0 in Region 8 AAA play, 5-0 overall. As we finished up that game in the wee hours of Saturday morning, the Dogs will take on Lumpkin County Friday night. It's going to be homecoming. Lumpkin, they're undefeated. They beat East Forsyth 42-35. Crescent, they ruined Franklin County's homecoming 38-3 on Friday night. Elbert winners over Whitfield Academy, Stevens over Dawson 42-14. The Braves, Well, they win 4-2 over the Stros yesterday. In pro football, Carolina all over the Atlanta Falcons, 34-3. The Chiefs in overtime over the Colts, 33-30. Right now, time to check in with today's weathercast, presented by Skelton Morris Associates, Chandler Center, Chandler Street in Hartville. We had that rain and thunder Friday night. What, did it start up about 9:15, 9:30, and boy, at about 10, well, before 10 o'clock, it just came in fierce down at Herndon Stadium. Some people in this county did not get a drop of rain on Friday night. No storm, no nothing. And then some people just got blown away with it. So it was a pretty nasty storm over the weekend. Then we got some more of that Saturday night, Sunday morning. Here we go. This morning, we've got humidity at 100%. 69 degrees, barometer at 29.95. No wind to speak of. We've got that forecast in a moment.
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0: Partly sunny, 91 today to finish off summer, 70 going to be the low. What do we bring in fall with tomorrow? Partly cloudy, chance of scattered rain and thunder, 87. Overnight, 67. Wednesday on the cloudy side, 75 for a high. And then Thursday, cloudy, 71. Football Friday, homecoming at Herndon Stadium, partly sunny, 78. Going to be a big, big difference from the other two home games we've had when it has been in the mid to upper 90s. So going to be much nicer by Friday with that temperature. Yesterday, we get up to 90. Our low and currently this morning, 69 degrees. Thank you, Skelton Morris Associates, with today's weathercast. 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

0: It's time for the Ed Murdoch Superstore's Hart County Bulldog Trivia. Every week we got $100 on the line, and I've gone winless the past couple of weeks. I've not had a winner, so we'll see if we can't have a winner today. I've had a couple of winners so far this season. The first 2 weeks we had winners, gave away $100 every Monday. And then the past 2 weeks, good guesses. I mean, they came close, but just not the correct ones. So I got a good question this morning, a really good question. And I tell you what, I'm going to be looking for caller number 8. Number 8 at 706-376-3363, number 8. We'll see if we can't give away some money. And remember, if you've called up, you're not eligible. If you've called up already, or if you have won, you're not eligible. Number 1. One down, looking for number 8 this morning. Is that one ringing? Okay. You're number 2. Your phone ever do that? It's like it's playing games with you. Okay. Looking for caller number 8. Two calls down. 706-376-3363. You're number 3. 3 down. Looking for number 8 Bulldog Trivia. $100 on the line this morning. You're number 4. 4 down. We're halfway home. Looking for number 8. Ed Murdoch Superstores, Hart County Bulldog Trivia. You're number 5. 5 down. Getting pretty close. Number 6. Getting a little closer. You're number 7. We're getting extremely close. Batter up. Next one, we go. Here we go. Okay, good morning. You're caller number 8 on our Ed Murdoch Superstore's Hart County Bulldog Trivia. What is your name?
1: Nate Morrison.
0: Nate Morrison?
1: Yes, sir.
0: Okay, Nate, I got a question. If you get it right, you win $100. Are you ready, Nate?
1: I'm ready.
0: Okay. This former Hart County great holds the record for the longest punt in the air. No roll. It went 65 yards in the air. Was it A, Ken Brown, who ended up at Clemson, B, Bruce Light, who went on to Furman, or C, Jeremiah Van Dora, who went on to Furman? So was it A, Ken Brown, B, Bruce Light, or C, Jeremiah Van Dora? Which one of these cats had a punt that went 65 yards?
1: I'm going to go with C, Jeremiah Van Dora.
0: Are you sure?
1: Positive.
0: You're positive. Well, I'm positive you've just won $100, and Nate, congratulations.
1: Yes,
0: it happened in 1999, 65 yards. He went on to punt at Furman. Nate, if I can get you to hold on, I got to get some information from you, okay?
1: All right, I appreciate it.
0: Hey, I had a winner this week, Nate Morrison. He got it right. That's a tough question, too, because Bruce Light was like all world. Ken Brown went and played at Clemson, and then we've got Van Dora, who was the quarterback and the punter, if you remember, and he was one heck of a punter. So Nate Morrison, our winner, as he wins $100 from Ed Murdoch Superstores in Livonia.

0: straight living and living well. We had a winner. Nate Morrison wins $100 on our Ed Murdoch Superstore's Hart County Bulldog Trivia this morning. 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
0: Norman Grove CME Church invites everyone to their annual revival September the 21st, 22nd, and 23rd, beginning tonight, 7 o'clock nightly. So tonight they've got Reverend Leonard Walker, pastor of New Tates Baptist Church. Tuesday, Reverend Frederick Veehey, pastor of Christian Worship Assembly. And Wednesday, the Reverend Dr. Lynette Powell, pastor of St. Mary's CME Church. And that's happening this week at Norman Grove CME Church. 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
0: What else is happening? The Chordsman Quartet from Pendleton will be at Flat Shoals Baptist Church in Hart County during homecoming. And that's going to be September 27th, this Sunday at 10 a.m. in the Family Activity Center. The 18th annual Tony Hilton Low Country Bowl will be this Thursday, September 24th, 5:30 to 7:30 p.m. at Sacred Heart of Jesus Catholic Church at 1009 Benson Street in Hartwell. And that's going to be coming up this week on Thursday, folks. 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

0: Alabama. Good morning. It's 7:30 news.
1: Arrived at the hospital also with a gunshot wound. 13 WMAZ reports that all three victims are in stable condition and no arrests have been made. The Bibb County Sheriff's Office is investigating the circumstances of the shooting and do ask anyone with information to come forward. I'm Katie Gray.
2: An Atlanta high school student in trouble for allegedly making threats online. The principal at Parkview High School said officers met with the student and his parents to determine that there was no real threat. Classes will carry on today as normal. The action violates both state law and student conduct behavior code. Job seekers have a perfect chance to find a new employment at a Sandy Springs hiring event. The Community Assistance Center will hold Career Expo 1 week from tomorrow at City Springs. Employers are expected from healthcare and financial services to professional services. Georgia public health officials want residents to remain aware that West Nile virus is still a threat for a bit longer as the summer comes to a close. Mosquito traps have tested positive in Chatham, DeKalb, and Fulton counties recently. One death was reported last week. To reduce risk, you can wear EPA-registered insect repellents, drain standing water, and close doors tightly. Georgians who receive SNAP benefits will see just a little more next month. Cost of living increases mean recipients will receive $25 to $50 extra, depending on location and family size. I'm Scott Kimbler.
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0: Good morning. That news time at 7:34. Mike Hackens reporting. Last day of summer. Yes, today is tomorrow. Fall officially arrives at 5:04 in the afternoon. The clock change time. When is that? November 1st. Be here before you know it. We'll fall back an hour. You can tell the sun's already going down earlier now and coming up a little bit later, isn't it? This week is National Child Passenger Safety Week. Do you know for sure that your child's car safety seat is the correct one? It's buckled incorrectly? Well, if you have any

0: For the child based on their height and weight. Now, state law also requires children under 8 years of age to ride in the back seat of a vehicle, and all children under 16 must wear a seatbelt no matter where they are riding in that vehicle. Hart County Superior Court, well, it's been a lengthy summer court season, and we're not done yet. Looking ahead, Clerk of Court Frankie Gray.
1: You know, we do have juries the week of September 28th. 29th, and then we got two in October, so got some juries coming up.
0: That, according to Clerk of Court Frankie Gray, still in jury season. Be aware of the old jury scam, too. Lake Hartwell's elevation, we're over 10 feet below full pool at 649.53 this morning, according to the U.S. Army Corps of Engineers. Hart County Bulldogs started the game at 7:30 Friday night with Hebron Christian. Big crowd, great evening for football, and out of left field came this storm, and it was a torrential storm with some really heavy wind, rain, and lightning. Because of that lightning, that game got put on hold for a while. A three-hour lightning delay, storm delay. When it was all said and done, we wrapped it up before 1:30 Saturday morning. It went a long time, and it wrapped up early Saturday morning. All we needed was one first down to wrap up that game. Our Benjamin London with an exciting call.
2: He'll flush him out to the left. Parson receives the snap. Back to pass. Has pressure on the blitz. Fakes one pump fake. Tries to get the first down.
3: He got
2: depending
3: it.
2: On where they spot
3: he
2: it.
3: Got it.
2: It'll be a first down, and the Dogs will walk out victorious over Hebron Christian.
0: Woo, and the Dogs win that game, and it took, what, about 2 days to do it. Dogs winning 24-17. It was a tired weekend from some guys on both of these teams. They had to be worn out. Dogs go to 1-0 in Region 8 AAA play, a perfectamundo 5-0 overall. We've got Lumpkin County this Friday night, and it's going to be homecoming. Lumpkin, they're undefeated. They're 4-0, and they beat East Forsyth 42-35. They're coming in wide open. It should be a heck of a ball game Friday night. Now, speaking of homecoming, Crescent, they ruined Franklin's homecoming 38-3. That happened back on Friday night. Elbert winners, and Stevens County was a winner as well. Good morning. Your news time, 7:37.
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5: 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The Atlanta Falcons couldn't get things going yesterday. The Falcons lost at home to the Panthers 34-3. Falcons are 0-2. Saints went on the road, got a big win in Baltimore. They beat the Ravens 24-17. Saints are now 1-1 on the season. Atlanta Braves yesterday, winners in Houston. They beat the Astros 4-2. The Braves are now 92-64. The Braves have clinched the division title. Braves are back home tomorrow to start a series with Cincinnati. On the NASCAR Cup Series Saturday night at Bristol Motor Speedway, Joey Logano was the winner, while Kyle Larson was second and Carson Hocevar was third. Christopher Bell and Ty Gibbs rounded out the top five. 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
1: Checking in with that forecast today, we're going to be looking at sunshine, partly sunny skies, 91 finishing up summer, overnight 70. We bring in fall Tuesday, partly cloudy, chance of scattered rain and thunder, 87, overnight 67, Wednesday cloudy, mid-70s. Better temperature, huh? Yesterday, we get up to 90. Our low this morning, 69 degrees, 100% relative humidity, no wind. Barometer at 29.95 inches and 69 degrees. 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Good morning, everybody.
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0: great big dog Toby. Keith, good morning. 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
1: Steve Scalise says if the Democrats win in November, pump prices will absolutely skyrocket. He says he has the receipts to prove that claim.
2: Gas prices are 55 cents a gallon higher in blue states because a lot of their mandates and ridiculous things that they do to jack up the cost. We're working to bring the cost down. We opened up more production so that we can produce our own energy in America. Joe Biden had shut that down. Democrats want to go back to those days, by the way, where we have to import our oil from foreign countries.
1: Scalise on ABC's This Week. Today's AAA national average, gallon of regular, $4.47. That's the same as yesterday. Diesel fuel averaging $6.51 a gallon. The UN General Assembly will hear from President Trump tomorrow. He'll address the body at UN headquarters in New York. General Assembly convenes its 81st session. On Thursday, the president will host Chinese President Xi at the White House. German Chancellor Friedrich Merz vows to push ahead with reform after an historic state election defeat.
3: German Chancellor Friedrich Merz sought within minutes of polls closing on Sunday in Mecklenburg, Western Pomerania and Berlin to shore up his position in his center-right Christian Democratic Union Party.
4: Diese Reformen sind das
3: in his speech, he said he plans to stay in office after his party's losses in the two states and again double down on the government's plans for potentially painful reforms to Europe's biggest economy. Merz adds, what has to be done now requires backbone, steadfastness and patience. The big question is whether his CDU party will support him in that and for how long. I'm Charles Villadesma.
1: Stock futures point to a higher open on Wall Street. The Dow futures up 448 points. NASDAQ futures 331 points higher. More on these stories, townhall.com.
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1: Gaza authorities propose a major housing demolition project.
6: Gaza's housing ministry has classified around 3,000 buildings as dangerous because of damage sustained in the war between Israel and Hamas. The initiative follows repeated collapses of damaged structures, including one in Gaza City on Wednesday, which killed 21 Palestinians. The authorities say the plan is urgent because thousands of people are living in unsafe conditions. But they say there are major hurdles to overcome.
1: That's BBC's Caroline Platt. An explosion has injured several South Korean military officers inside the heavily fortified demilitarized zone separating the Koreas. South Korea's defense ministry says the explosion occurred today during an unspecified operation. The cause of the blast not immediately clear. South Korean officials are not speculating on whether the explosion may have been caused by a North Korean landmine. News and analysis at townhall.com. Italy's premier Giorgia Meloni is planning to limit the number of foreign students in Italian schools, also ban the wearing of burqas in the classroom.
7: Buongiorno a tutti.
8: Speaking at a festival organized by her own party's youth movement, Meloni said all immigrants coming to Italy would have to learn the language and culture and respect Italy's rules. She said the measure would also make Italian language lessons compulsory for parents of foreign students having serious difficulties integrating into the school system. Meloni's conservative administration became Italy's longest-serving, uninterrupted government since World War II earlier this month, and she's keen to boost her popularity ahead of elections in 2027. I'm Karen Chamas.
1: Today, President Trump will sit down with New York City's Mayor Zoran Mamdani. Talks take place at the mayor's official residence, Gracie Mansion. More on these stories, townhall.com.
0: Good morning news at 8:05. We've got 69 degrees, our low temp fall. It arrives tomorrow. We can't wait. Bring on fall, right? This week, National Highway Traffic Safety Administration has designated National Child Passenger Safety Week. Now, Georgia law requires all children under 57 inches to ride in a safety seat that meets the seat manufacturer's guidelines for that child based on their height and weight. State law also requires children under 8 years of age to ride in the back seat of a vehicle, and all children under 16 must wear a seatbelt no matter where they are riding in that vehicle. Lake Hartwell, we're over 10 feet below full pool now at 649.53. Our County Dogs 24-17 winners over Hebron Christian. That game started at 7:30 Friday night, wrapped up after 1 o'clock Saturday morning. A lengthy lightning delay, over a three-hour delay. But it got in, and the Dogs were victorious, moving their record to 1-0 in Region 8 AAA play. We've got homecoming Friday night with Lumpkin County. The Braves, 4-2 winners over the Stros yesterday. NFL, Carolina all over the Atlanta Falcons, 34-3. Let's talk forecast.
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0: Checking in with that forecast today, partly sunny, 91 overnight, low 70. Tomorrow as fall arrives, mix of sun and clouds, 87, chance of rain and thunder, scattered. Yesterday, we got up to 90. Our low this morning, 69 degrees, no wind, humidity is at 99%. Barometer at 29.88 inches and 69 degrees. Good morning.
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0: Big D, Darius Rucker, 18 minutes after 8 o'clock. Good morning, everybody. It's Monday morning.
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2: 11 people facing charges in an alleged organized retail theft operation spanning four states, including right here in Georgia. That from Katie Gray.
3: A Chatham County grand jury indicted all 11 suspects under Georgia's RICO Act, along with robbery and theft charges. Prosecutors say the group stole more than $200,000 in merchandise from 10 retailers across Georgia, Florida, South Carolina, and Virginia between 2022 and 2026. Investigators say the suspects carried out organized shoplifting and jewelry theft, targeting items such as Rolex watches. The retailers targeted do include K Jewelers, Zales, and Walmart, among others. I'm Katie Gray.
2: The Stone Mountain community dealing with the shock of a violent tragedy. DeKalb County police say an 11 and 12-year-old boy were killed in a shooting on North Harrison Road. The two women are recovering from injuries. Investigators say the shooting may have stemmed from a fight, but there's no word yet on any suspects. Middle Georgia City dealing with significant water issues. The city of Gray, 20 minutes north of Macon, is under a boil water advisory after pressure bottomed out for some areas Sunday. City crews worked through the day to identify the problem, but there's no word yet on the cause. Jones County schools will be closed today due to the problem. Seven people facing charges in an undercover drug investigation in Middle Georgia. GBI says the recent arrests were the result of a nine-month probe into drug activity in Macon. Agents seized fentanyl, meth, marijuana, and nearly a dozen guns. The Bibb, Houston, and Pete Sheriff's offices were joined by state investigators. Georgians who receive SNAP benefits will see a little bit more next month. I'm Scott Kimbler.
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9: Today, partly sunny with a high 91 on this last day of summer. Overnight 70, first day of fall tomorrow. We'll see a mix of sun and clouds. Could see some scattered rain and thunder. We'll take some rain. 87 the high, overnight 67. Yesterday, we get up to 90. Our low this morning, 69 degrees and 70 right now.
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little boy in a baseball hat stands in the field with his ball and bat. Says, I am the greatest

Strike three. Good morning, everybody. Hey, the late, great Graybeard, Santa Claus, we called him a lot of things. The awesome Kenny Rogers. Coming up at 9, we've got news.

0: 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Coming up, we've got news at 9.
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2: Is hold over the Russian parliament following a carefully choreographed vote. Anti-war parties were off the ballot.
3: Russia's main Kremlin party, United Russia, is dominating the country's first wartime parliamentary election, virtually devoid of opposition to President Vladimir Putin's policies. The vote, which is all but certain to cement the Kremlin's dominance, began on Friday for 111 million eligible voters and ended Sunday. The balloting included residents of four Ukrainian regions that Moscow illegally annexed after the war began, but still doesn't fully control.
2: And that's correspondent Charles de la Desma. While applauding President Trump for making the right moves in Venezuela, GOP Senator Bernie Moreno has doubts about the trustworthiness of acting Venezuelan President Delcy Rodriguez.
4: She has no credibility in her home country. Obviously, she's been somebody who does exactly what we tell her to do. In the case of the last few months since we've liberated Venezuela. But I would caution President Trump, she's not our friend. She's somebody who will tell us what we want to hear, but doesn't always follow the instructions that she commits to, or the things that she says she's going to do.
2: Moreno on Fox News Sunday. President Trump will be meeting today with New York City Mayor Zoran Mamdani, the meeting to take place at Gracie Mansion, the mayor's official residence in New York. Tomorrow, the president addresses the 81st UN General Assembly, that at UN headquarters in Manhattan. Watching Wall Street, Dow futures up 429 points, NASDAQ futures ahead 321. More on these stories, townhall.com.
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2: Germany's chancellor faces a struggle to stabilize his position and keep his agenda on track after voters inflicted 2 more defeats on his party, ejecting it from a state legislature for the first time.
7: I think the key headline is this disaster, as Friedrich Merz himself put it, for the conservative CDU party. Preliminary results put them falling out of the parliament in Mecklenburg-Vorpommern, or Mecklenburg-Western Pomerania, altogether. But broadly, I think in these two elections, something that is worth picking up on is that in Mecklenburg-Vorpommern, you've got Alternative for Deutschland, anti-immigration, anti-establishment, topping the polls again, and then the left party topping the polls in Berlin. So in that regard, a chunk of the electorate really shunning those traditional parties that have governed Germany for so long.
2: The BBC's Jessica Parker. Britain's Prime Minister Burnham set to meet with President Trump for the first time in New York on the sidelines of the UN General Assembly. Townhall.com. China and the U.S. may be divided on a number of issues, but at least one thing ties the two superpowers together.
8: And that is fast food. As their leaders prepare to meet in Washington, American restaurant and beverage chains are expanding rapidly in China, and major Chinese chains are increasingly trying their luck in the U.S. Both see opportunities to trade more burgers and bubble tea across the Pacific. KFC already has 3.5 times the number of China locations than it does at home. The giant chain Mixiu opened 3 U.S. stores in December and plans 24 more. John Scott reporting.
2: French President Macron has backed a proposal for Canada to become the EU's first associate member as he and Canadian Prime Minister Carney deepen ties in a number of areas. The endorsement comes days after European Commission President Ursula von der Leyen proposed the new Canadian-Europe relationship. More on these stories, townhall.com.
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0: Today, partly sunny, getting up to 91 to finish off summer. Overnight, 70. We bring in fall tomorrow, partly cloudy. Chance of a scattered rain or storm, 87 the high. Yesterday, we got up to 90, 69 the low, 73 right now. Good morning.
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but yeah, rainy nights. You know, Friday night we had the football game. We're down there, you know, calling the football game. Took forever. Raining storms. I mean, just terrible storm came through. I mean, wind, rain, just globs of rain, lightning. You know, get home and it had, you know, had come a little shower. Barely had a shower. Just a mile up the road, it's like they got a soaking. I hear some people out in the county didn't get a drop of anything Friday night, Saturday morning. So, crazy stuff, scattered. We got 73 degrees right now. Good morning.

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9: 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Why?

Good morning, everybody. This is Mike Hawkins. Welcome in with the Swap Shop on this Monday morning, the last day of summer. Sounds good to say that, last day of summer, although I'm pretty positive, as it happens every year, that we'll have a few summer temperatures as fall arrives tomorrow. But hey, it is what it is, right? My number to call, 706-376-3363. 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

0: be at 2564 Anderson Highway Friday and Saturday, the 25th and 26th.
1: Okay, and what time?
0: Be from 8 until 5. We'll just say from 8 till 5.
1: Okay, okay. I will be glad and get that on.
0: Thank you.
1: Okay, they're going to be having a yard sale to benefit Crossroads Baptist Church youth. And that is going to be Friday and Saturday of this weekend at 2564 Anderson Highway, 29 North, from 8 a.m. until about 5 p.m. And that's going to be Friday and Saturday to benefit the youth at Crossroads Baptist Church. And friends, my number to call, 706-376-3363, right here on today's Swap Shop program. What else is going on? Let's see here. Did I do this one? For sale, a 1965 140 Farm All tractor with all of the attachments and some more attachments. 706-436-7634. 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
1: Yes.
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1: Hang on just a second. Let's see what I got. Okay, let's see. That number is, had two numbers, and it's in Hartwell. 706-436-0663 or 706-376-3833.
5: Okay, Mark. Thank you.
1: Hey, no problem. Friends, if y'all need a number, didn't quite get it, give me a call. I'll be glad to look it up for you. My number to call, 706-376-3363. Somebody's looking to buy a short-haired dog, 706-436-7511. 1-9.

0: Good morning. You're on today's Swap Shop. What can we do for you?
1: Mike.
0: Yes.
1: I got a 12-volt there charge, and my brother let me add, but the water's all up. Uh-huh. Would you give it to me? I don't know what I got them hooked up right now. Anybody, it's free. Anybody wants it.
0: Okay.
1: It may work, it might not, but it's a pretty good size little battery charge.
0: Okay.
1: It's a 12-volt 6, I think.
0: Uh-huh.
1: And my number is 706-376-7621. I live out here on the Harbin Road.
0: Be glad to get it on.
1: Thanks.
0: Hey, you take care. He's got a free 12-volt battery charger. He's on Harbin Road. It's free, 706-376-7621. And again, my number to call, 706-376-3363. 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
0: 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What can we do for you?
3: Good morning, Mike.
0: Yes.
3: Did you have a battery charger?
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3: 7-6. Thank you very much, Mike.
0: Hey, no problem. 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
4: 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Yes. 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
4: Spray can it, but it'll do the job at the moment. It's 88.
0: Oh, yeah.
4: So, when these tear up, I'm going to come get yours.
0: Good luck.
4: Give me a call. 736-1491.
0: I'll be glad and get it on.
4: 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I feel like I'm forgetting.
0: Well, if you do, call me back.
4: Okay, bye.
0: Hey, you take care. 706-436-1491. 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
0: And let's go to the telephones. 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
0: Be glad to get them on.
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0: Appreciate it. 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And my number to call, 706-376-3363. What else is going on? How about a phone call? Let's go to the telephones. Good morning. You're on today's Swap Shop. What can we do for you?
10: Good morning. I have several window units for sale, $50 a piece. My cell phone number is 762-568-0011.
0: I'll be glad to get them on.
10: Perfect. Thank you so much.
0: Okay, got several window unit air conditioners. Okay, $50 each. And that number to call is 762-568-0011. And friends, if you need me this morning, simple. Just give me a call right here on today's Swap Shop. We'll see what we can do for you. What else going on? 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I think I did, but let me make sure. 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
0: Hey, my number to call, 706-376-3363. Right here on today's Swap Shop program, in case you need me. I got a little bit of time this morning. We'll see if we can't find what you need. What else is going on this morning? 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And that number to call is 706-436-4923 is that number to call. And again, my number is 706-376-3363 here on today's Swap Shop. 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Good morning. 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What can we do for you?
14: I got a chest type freezer that I'd like to get about $75 if I could afford it, Mike.
0: Okay.
14: And the number is 706-534-4469.
0: 4469. I'll be glad to get it on.
14: Thank you.
0: Okay, she's got that chestite freezer. Okay, wants $75 for it. And that number 706-534-4469 is that number. For sale of 55-gallon plastic closed-top drums, two ports in the top, $20 each. 55-gallon metal open-top drums with lid and bands. 275-gallon cage plastic tank, 706-567-4405 is that number. Somebody wants to buy a shipping container, 706-436-3525 is that number. And again, my number, 706-376-3363. What else is happening? For selling 18-foot center console, Sea Arc fishing boat, 90-horse Honda motor loaded. 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Got a set of beauty rings, came off a Ford Dually, 17-inch, $100 on those beauty rings. 706-436-1685 is that number. Let's go to the phones. Good morning, Swap Shop. What can we do for you?
15: I've got a 55-gallon metal drum at $5 if anybody wants it.
0: Okay. And what number?
15: My number is 706-680-3374.
0: I'll be glad to get it off.
15: I've got a lot of other stuff to sell from estate sale from my mom. Okay, and I'll look around. Come on, I'll sell you something. Bye bye.
0: Okay, now got that 55-gallon metal drum, $5, and got a lot more stuff from an estate sale. 706-680-3374. And friends, that's going to wrap it up this morning here on today's Swap Shop. Appreciate you listening and calling. Y'all have a great rest of the day. Join me tomorrow with Fall Arrives Tomorrow. We'll be back on the show at 9:30. Y'all take care.
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1: We've got Besant and the Chinese Vice Premier He Lifeng are to help set the agenda for a meeting between the two leaders in Washington later this week. The U.S. is proposing setting up a notification system for both superpowers to alert the other if AI systems threaten national security. Chinese state media only acknowledged that the meeting had taken place and that AI had been discussed but gave no further details.
2: That's the BBC's Laura Bicker. Security is tight as the 81st UN General Assembly convenes tomorrow in New York. Hundreds of heads of state and thousands of support staffers are in Midtown Manhattan. President Trump to address the meeting tomorrow. Today, he'll be sitting down with New York City's mayor, Zohran Mamdani.
3: The meeting's set for Monday at Gracie Mansion, the mayor's official residence. President Trump travels to the city for the upcoming UN General Assembly. Mamdani's communication director says they'll discuss issues affecting the city. Mamdani is a democratic socialist and has often been a political foil for Republicans. The president called Mamdani a 100% communist lunatic during the mayor's campaign. Their previous meetings have been cordial. John Scott reports.
2: CNN, MS Now, and Politico say they've put the Trump administration on notice. They're filing a lawsuit over being denied access to the White House. They're out with a joint statement today. Reporters from the three news organizations were blocked from the White House on Saturday. That was the day after the president said he was barring them, accusing them of reporting fake news. Watching Wall Street, the Dow is up 119 points, the Nasdaq ahead 320. More on these stories, townhall.com.
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0: Good morning, everybody. Mid-morning news. It's 10:03. Mike Atkins reporting and what is happening in news. Well, this week has been designated by the National Highway Safety Administration as National Child Passenger Safety Week. Now, during this week, parents and caregivers are encouraged to schedule an appointment to have their child's safety seat checked at a fitting station near them. And you can get that checked out with the Hart County Sheriff's Department, Hart County Sheriff Chris Carroll with more.
6: National Child Passenger Safety Week. So if anybody in the community has a child seat that they want us to check and make sure it's secured properly in their vehicle, they are welcome to come by the Sheriff's Office here at 890 Victory Street, our admin office, anytime next week, Monday through Friday, or even the weekends, from 7 a.m. to 7 p.m.
0: That, according to Hart County Sheriff Chris Carroll. Lake Hartwell's this morning. Our elevation is over 10 feet below full pool at 649.53, according to the U.S. Army Corps of Engineers. Hart County Dog Football, the Dogs 24-17 winners over Hebron Christian. That game began at 7:30 Friday night, finished up at about 1:30 Saturday morning with more than a three-hour lightning delay in the middle of that game. So the Dogs finally end up winning. Needed one big first down to put that game on ice, and we got it with quarterback Tucker Parson, our Benjamin London, on the call on radio.
7: He'll flush him out to the left. Parson receives the snap, back to pass, has pressure on the blitz, fakes one pump fake, tries to get the first down.
8: He got it.
7: Depending on where they spot
8: it,
7: it'll be a first down, and the Dogs will walk out victorious over Heber Christian.
0: Dogs winning that game 24-17 over Hebron, moving our record to a perfect amendo 5-0. 1-0 in Region 8 AAA play. Coming up, it's going to be homecoming Friday night. We've got a really good Lumpkin County team coming in. They're undefeated 4-0. They knock off East Forsyth 42-35. Crescent spoiling Franklin's homecoming 38-3 over Franklin on Friday night. Right now, time to check in with your mid-boarding Sports Flash.
8: 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The Atlanta Falcons couldn't get things going yesterday. The Falcons lost at home to the Panthers 34-3. Falcons are 0-2. Saints went on the road, got a big win in Baltimore. They beat the Ravens 24-17. Saints are now 1-1 on the season. Atlanta Braves yesterday, winners in Houston. They beat the Astros 4-2. The Braves are now 92-64. The Braves have clinched the division title. Braves are back home tomorrow to start a series with Cincinnati. On the NASCAR Cup Series Saturday night at Bristol Motor Speedway, Joey Logano was the winner while Kyle Larson was second and Carson Hocevar was third. Christopher Bell and Ty Gibbs rounded out the top five. 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
0: Checking in with that forecast as we finish off summer today. Partly sunny, 91, overnight low 70. Tomorrow will bring in fall with partly cloudy skies. Chance of a scattered storm, 87, overnight 67. By Wednesday, cloudy with a high in the mid-70s. Yesterday, temperature getting up to 90. Our low this morning, 69. Right now, we've got 78 degrees. Here in Hartwell, and we've got a guest in our studios this morning as we speak with Laura Bramlett, talking about the Imagination Library, and they've got an event coming this weekend. Laura, congratulations on the event coming up. I know it's always a big success, and thanks for coming in this morning.
13: Thank you for having us.
0: It'd be nice if I had your microphone on, wouldn't it? Okay. Let me get you up to that mic there. There we go. So, Laura, get us up to date. Everything's being raised for the Imagination Library. But first things first, 18th annual Tony Hilton Lowcountry Bowl. What's happening with that this week?
13: Yes, sir. We're tickled to be here. Thank you for having us. We're going to have our 18th annual Tony Hilton Lowcountry Bowl. It's dine in or take out. Tickets are $30 a piece, and the proceeds go to the Hart County Imagination Library, which is a cost share program with Dolly Parton's Imagination Library.
0: And that's going to be coming up this Thursday. And who do people get in contact with? Or can they just show up the day of the event? Do they need to have them in advance, the tickets, or what?
13: Well, we'd love for you to purchase them in advance. But if you cannot, that's okay. You can buy them at the door. All CAT team, Community Action Team members have the tickets. They're also available at the Hart County Public Library, the Hart County Adult Learning Center, and 12 South Artisan Market in downtown Hartwell.
0: Now, let's talk about the money they raise will be going into the Imagination Library. How did this all start up?
13: This was brought to Hart County by Tony Hilton in 2003, and so we've been running strong for about 23 years, and some of our members are still, the original members are still active with us, so we're grateful to have them.
0: Now, the money that's being raised is going to be providing books. Get us up today. What are we talking about here? This is books for children, but of what age and from here or where?
13: All children in Hart County are eligible to enroll. It's from birth to age 5, and on the 5th birthday, the child receives the book, Look Out Kindergarten, Here I Come. All books are sent from the Dolly Parton the Dollywood Foundation in Sevierville, Tennessee. This is her legacy program. She was inspired by her father's inability to read, and she started this program. And they have since gifted over 300 million books to children in seven countries, and including the United States.
0: Laura, how long have you been involved with this group?
13: I've been involved about 5 years.
0: Have you seen the need that we have here? Have you seen the success that this can bring, that this has been able to bring? Because I know it's got to bring a lot of success helping kids read. Nothing gets better than that.
13: That's right. Yes, sir. We serve almost 1,200 children approximately in Hart County. And the test scores show, and the kindergarten readiness test for the Hart County Charter System, that the children score between 1 and 3 percentage points higher if they participated in the program. So we're really proud of that success.
0: So I would imagine that everyone is happy that this is going on. And the Low Country Bowl, I've never heard of this not being a success. Everybody talks about this every year.
13: Yes, it's a great event. It's a lot of fun. We have the Kiwanis Club helps us cook the food. And they're also members, some of the community action team. And we have a raffle, a live auction. We have a great auctioneer. We have a silent auction, and we'll have a flag game at the end of the night. So that's to share a pot of the money, split the money.
0: And this is even more special this year with the death recently of Miss Dolly.
13: I know it.
0: It has a lot of special meaning to it. And I take it that many people, different walks of life, participate with this group to help these kids, right?
13: They do. We can't overstate how much the community helps this program thrive. It's because of all the organizations and individuals that participate in this program at a number of levels. And so if you'd like to be a part of our program, we'd love to have you. You can be as involved or as little or as much as possible. So whatever your time allows.
0: Now, how do they get in contact if they want to participate and be involved?
13: They can reach out to us at Imagination Library.
0: I have a sheet right there. You may need that. I have your information.
13: I know it. Here we go. We are Imagination Library, Hart County at ga@gmail.com. So that's, again, that's Imagination Library, Hart County, ga@gmail.com. We are also on social media. You can find us on Facebook.com and Instagram.com. And if you'll message us, we will be happy to hear from you. We'll get back to you as soon as possible. And we'd love to have you. And we hope that you'll come out to our event. It's such a great night. It's for an even better cause. The food is delicious. The corn is fresh. And we just love to have you. Everyone in the community is invited. And you all help make it very, very special. And we're so grateful for that.
0: Again, give us the times on that this Thursday.
13: It'll be from 5:30 to 7:30 at the Sacred Heart of Jesus Catholic Church at 1009 Benson Street, Hartwell, Georgia.
0: So they can eat there, they can take out?
13: That's right. We'll have a drive-through window, so if you can't stay and participate in the fun, that's okay. Just drive through, and we'll get your plate to you. Just bring your tickets, show them to the fellas at the door, ladies at the door, and they'll get you in. Get your food to you, and then likewise at the door. You come on in. If you don't have tickets, you can pay for them there.
0: Well, listen, Laura, I'm so glad you came out, get our listeners up to date on what's going on. We've had that event we've been publicizing for you folks, and now we know a lot more about it because of this. So thank you again for coming out today, and big luck with that event coming up this week. I know it's going to be a big success.
13: Yes, sir. Thank you. Thank you again for having us, and thank you to Hart County because we need you and we appreciate you.
0: Okay, Hart County, Northeast Georgia in the upstate. That is Laura Bramlett of the Imagination Library, the Low Country Bowl coming up this week. And friends, check it out. Some great, great food, money going to an awesome cause. 10:14, good morning, the morning show.
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0: Travis Tritt. Good morning. It's 10:40. We got Sports Wrap coming up at a quarter till.
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1: 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If it's happening in sports, we'll talk about it. It all starts right now.
0: Good morning, everybody. This is Mike Atkins. Welcome in with today's sports wrap. What are we rapping about? Well, we're going to talk football. You got to talk football, right? Go back to Friday night. Boy, that was a unique experience. I'd given the guys a hard time a year ago. You know, I'm not doing any of the ball games a year ago. And they had those, that game with Albert, that big delay. And then they had the game, I think, with Flowery Branch or something, big delay. I'm giving them a hard time about it. And boy, they caught up with me. Friday night, what, about 9:15, something like that? There's lightning in the area, and the Dogs are winning. And it's at the very end of the third quarter. The game had been like, I mean, it was like, what, 8 procedure calls in a row on Hebron. It's like 7 or 8 calls in a row. I'm like, come on, refs, get the game moving. Okay, we know they're offside. Something's going on. Just let us get down here, you know, and it slowed the game down so much that I think had we not had all those procedure calls on Hebron, that we could have been done with the game by the time lightning came up. Anyway, 3 hours later, we're playing ball, and so it's after 1 o'clock. You know, we're pushing, what, 1:15 in that ballpark? And so the Dogs had a 24-17 lead. All you got to have is a first down. Just a first down. And I got to admit, when Parson went back there, I'm like, this kid's going to get it. I don't, you know, he may throw it or somebody's going to get this first down. This game's going to be on ice. Well, he gets back there, pump fakes a little bit, and the kid just ran and got the first down. You know, they had tried to literally kill him all night long. I mean, you're talking about coming after quarterbacks. I thought there was rules about hitting quarterbacks. I guess that's just college and pro. Because in high school, I thought the kid should call 911 when he got clobbered so many times. Late stuff, too. But he is tough, buddy. And then pick up the first down. Our Benjamin London makes the call. And we're all up there like, Benjamin still got life. So I'm much older and I'm about to pass out, go to sleep, okay? So you can tell a difference. It kind of woke us up when we knew we had this game on ice.
2: One receiver right, two to the... He'll flush him out to the left. Parson receives the snap. Back to pass. Has pressure on the blitz. Fakes. One pump fake. Tries to get the first down.
3: He got
2: depending
3: it.
2: On where they spot
3: he
2: it.
3: Got it.
2: It'll be a first down, and the Dogs will walk out victorious over Heber Christian.
0: And that awakened to me. I'm still sleepy today, so this threw my Betty by time off big time this weekend. But the Dogs win the game. Well, that's one for the record books, and beat a great team in Hebron, 24-17. Go 1-0 in Region 8 AAA play, 5-0 overall. And we got Lumpkin coming to town this Friday. Now, I'm going to tell you right now, this ain't the Lumpkin your grandparents told you about. I don't think we've beaten them in recent years, and now they're in the region with us, and they're undefeated, and they're good, and they run that football, and I'm going to tell you right now, it's going to be a hard out. It's going to be everybody's heart is the Hebron game because this is a well-coached team, just a good-looking team. Lumpkin County beat East Forsyth 42-35, a much bigger school. So it ain't no chump change coming in. So, and they, you know, we got them homecoming. So if you get into that homecoming stuff, they can kind of use it against us. And people don't know when they schedule these games, homecoming. It's not like in the old days, we're the homecoming opponent, we're going to get them. Now, I don't know if people really care, but, you know, I'm still kind of old school with that stuff. So I know we used it against Winder because we were the homecoming team for Winder's homecoming. So I'm sure Lumpkin will kind of make something out of that. So it's going to be, should be a dandy of a game, as the late Keith Jackson would say, coming up Friday night from Herndon Stadium. Crescent, they ruined Franklin's homecoming 38-3. I don't think anybody saw that one coming. Crescent's a much improved team, but Franklin had been undefeated. I mean, you know, great power ranking, and that will go down considerably. So Friday night, done deal. Elbert County, they win 21-20 by the skin of their chinny chin chin over Whitefield or Whitfield. I think it's Whitefield Academy. Stevens beat Dawson 42-14. High school football, done. Then we had collegiate football on a Saturday. Collegiate football, yes. The Dogs, a big winner on Saturday. And we're going to get into that. Dogs winning rather easily. Getting phone calls all the time. This is ridiculous. Do you get as many calls as I get in the middle of you doing something on Sports Wrap, and that stupid cell phone starts ringing? You know, it's every political thing and whatever, and I'm sure scams. So let's go back and look. Friday night, Miami 33-20 over Wake Forest. That was no easy game. Houston and Texas. Texas 28-26. That's Texas Tech over Houston. 28-26. Close game. Oregon 84-0 over Portland State. Okay, Dan Lanning, proving a point here. Yeah. They laid an egg their first week of the season, so they want to roll up the points on people. They're 2-1. Ohio State 59-3 over Kent State. Georgia 45-17 over Arkansas. Let's see here. Michigan 52-17 over Texas El Paso. Kentucky 31-21 over Texas A&M. I didn't see that one coming. Here's the thing about Kentucky. They're going to start off every year with Mark Stoops, and they're going to be in great shape. And then they begin to fade. Is this going to be the year that they don't fade? And Texas A&M, I know Elko does a great job of coaching that team. He said in the press conference, it's on him. Bad job of coaching. You're not going to win every game, but 31-21, they got A&M. Louisville over SMU. I should have picked Louisville. We did that picking stuff because I kept saying Louisville. That, you know, I didn't think Ole Miss should have beaten Louisville in that opening game. I thought that Louisville was a better team. They just gave it away. Well, they didn't give this one away. 41-31 over SMU. Other games. Everybody's been talking about this one. Ooh, leading up to this one. Utah beat Utah State 33-0. Okay. Indiana 38-0 over Western Kentucky. This Indiana team is a team. I like their coach, Signetti. I like him a lot. I don't like anybody in the Big Ten, but I have to admit, not a closet Indiana Hoosiers fan, but I just like his style. And I don't like nobody else in the Big Ten. Cannot stand any team in the Big Ten. But I got a lot of respect for that Indiana team. They're ranked number 4. Ain't nobody talking about them. And so easily can this cat outcoach, what's his name, from Ohio State. I mean, I'm not impressed with their head coach at all, with the talent they've got. Don't be surprised if they don't win that conference again. Alabama. They were down and come roaring back, and they win 50-36 over Florida State. What can we tell about Alabama? Well, this has started to happen when Nicky was there. They just don't play defense like they did in the old days. It's an offensive school. We'll keep that thought. We'll come back in a moment here on today's Sports Wrap.
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0: 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On your home of the Dogs, WKLY. Okay, getting back to college. Mizzou over Troy, 27-17. Troy, they're tough out. Alabama, no. The last 4 years, 5 years of Saban there, they had turned into an offensive team with, you know, defense was nothing like when he first came there. And they're that way now with their coach. I mean, they play defense good enough to be dangerous, but that's about it. Notre Dame over Michigan State, 27-10. West Virginia over Virginia, 38-27. That's an upset. Oklahoma, 14-6 over New Mexico. And, you know, like I said, I had watched Chucky John Gruden's, preseason show, and I'm like, you know, I've been giving Oklahoma a hard time. Yeah, boy, did I bite at the wrong hook. Oklahoma, they don't have no offense. I mean, they play great defense with Venable. They're not going to beat Georgia. We got them this weekend. We're going to clobber them. I mean, we'll put points on them. Mississippi, Ole Miss over LSU. I watched that game. LSU came in flat as a pancake, played okay. Ole Miss, good enough to win 32-24. What do I gather from that? Well, number one, Herb Street. When they played Louisville, it was like Trinidad Shambliss was some homeless guy trying to play football. Now, all of a sudden, he's the greatest thing since sliced bread the other night. And I'm thinking, listen, dude, here's the deal. Clemson was so bad, they made LSU look like a world champion team, okay? To me, Ole Miss is no better than when they played Louisville. They're good enough to be dangerous, but they're not going to be anybody great. And LSU, no, they're not great. There's a lot of holes in that game. That quarterback is not bad, Leavitt, but he's not great by no stretch of the imagination. Trinidad Shambliss is a quarterback that's going to come out there and play great 1 week, and the next week you think, did he forget and leave his playbook someplace? I'm not impressed with either team. I'm not. They're not in the hemisphere with some other teams. Tennessee beat Kennesaw 42-9. Texas over Texas San Antonio 30-6. I'm not overly impressed with Texas. No. BYU beat Colorado 41-23. I'm just going to tell you, this BYU team, beware. They're going to be undefeated, and they're going to be a top 10 team. Probably going to end up being a top 5 team. I don't see them losing a game. I don't. And are they going to put them up there because of their conference or not? I just don't see anybody that's going to hang with them. Not on their schedule. They're too good. So that's what we're looking at. So Georgia, we got, let's see, Stockton. He ended up, rushing for 97 yards. Had another good game throwing the rock. Jackson, he was, 212 yards passing for the Hogs, had one touchdown. So 45-17, not much of a game. We're 3-0, and Arkansas, they're 1-2. And Ohio State, saying 241 yards passing. Smith, 5 receptions, 85 yards, no touchdowns. The key to play on them? You got to cover him, right? Folks, it's 11 o'clock news. Good morning.
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6: CNN, MS Now, and Politico issued a joint statement saying they're suing after their reporters were denied access at the White House. They say, left unchallenged, it presents a threat to press freedom and the public's right to independent journalism. President Trump said Friday he was barring the outlets because of reporting he found to be fake news.
7: I don't think somebody should be allowed to come in and write fake stories.
6: The reporter's entry badges were disabled on Saturday. MS Now reporter Akayla Gardner describes how she was turned away.
8: I want to say not just me, but also our photographer had their badge taken this morning. Of course, after President Trump made clear that he wants to ban MS Now, CNN, and Politico.
6: Jennifer King, Washington.
5: The shooting of a 28-year-old Venezuelan man sent demonstrators onto the streets of Austin, Texas last evening. The man, who faces deportation, shot and wounded by an ICE agent during an immigration enforcement operation.
9: As mayor of the city of Austin, I'm very angry about this.
5: Austin Mayor Kirk Watson.
9: I'm extremely unhappy. A person being shot on the streets of Austin by someone purporting to be law enforcement, particularly when it's ICE, is something that causes me to be unhappy and angry about it.
5: President Trump heads to his hometown today. He'll be meeting with New York City's Democratic Socialist Mayor Zohran Mamdani at the mayor's official residence, Gracie Mansion. In addition to the Mamdani meeting, Mr. Trump will address the United Nations General Assembly tomorrow. The General Assembly convenes at the UN's Manhattan headquarters. Thursday is the day, the White House, the place, the president scheduled to hold a summit with Chinese President Xi, artificial intelligence to figure prominently on the agenda. Watching Wall Street, the Dow is up close to 200 points, the NASDAQ 407 points higher. More on these stories at townhall.com.
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5: Japan is in the throes of some wicked weather. The BBC's Kurumi Mori in Tokyo.
13: We've had pretty bad weather the past week, but it seems like today is the worst of it. We're getting really the brunt of the heavy rain. Tokyo Metropolitan Police, from the morning, they've been sending alerts together with the local government, issuing evacuation orders for certain wards within Tokyo. There are people being evacuated to elementary schools and middle schools. There are some rivers that run through Tokyo, including Meguro River, and so they want people to make sure that they are safe.
5: German Chancellor Friedrich Merz faces a struggle to stabilize his position and keep his agenda on track after voters inflicted two more defeats on his party, ejecting it from a state legislature for the very first time. The unpopular Merz vowed to stay on and push through the reforms he wants for Germany minutes after the polls had closed in regional elections. News and analysis at townhall.com. China and the U.S. may be divided on a number of issues, but at least one thing ties the two superpowers together.
14: And that is fast food. As their leaders prepare to meet in Washington, American restaurant and beverage chains are expanding rapidly in China, and major Chinese chains are increasingly trying their luck in the U.S. Both see opportunities to trade more burgers and bubble tea across the Pacific. KFC already has 3.5 times the number of China locations than it does at home. The giant chain Mitsu opened 3 U.S. stores in December and plans 24 more. John Scott reporting.
5: French President Macron has backed a proposal for Canada to become the European Union's first associate member as he and Canadian Prime Minister Carney look to deepen ties. The European Commission President Ursula von der Leyen recently proposed a new type of Canada-European Union relationship. More on these stories, townhall.com.
0: With your Monday Lake Hartsville weather forecast, a beautiful day on this last day of summer. Looking at sunshine with a high 91, chance of a shower overnight 69. Tuesday fall will arrive. We'll see partly sunny skies, 87, chance of rain and thunder, overnight low 67. Make it a super safe day.
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Real Country, it's finally almost here. Dolly Parton Day. We'll talk about how the city of Nashville is going to celebrate just a few minutes right now on Real Country

0: Here's George Burge on Real Country. Friday is 9/25 on the calendar. And Nashville Mayor Freddie O'Connell is officially proclaiming Friday Dolly Parton Day. 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

0: Tracy Byrd doing the watermelon crawl here on Real Country. October 6th, Opry show being hosted by Mitchell Tenpenny. Chris Young, Lee Bryce, Devin Dawson, Ernest, and Jody Messina are among the performers. The show will benefit Mitchell Tenpenny's Tenpenny Fund, and $5 from each ticket will go to the fund, which supports cancer patients beyond typical medical treatments.
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0: There's the Oak Ridge Boys here on Real Country. Congratulations to Vince Gill. Last night at the Grand Ole Opry House, he received the Country Icon Award at the 12th Annual Josie Music Awards.
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1: Breaking news this hour at Town Hall. I'm Bob Agnew in Washington. Three news organizations whose journalists were banned from the White House last week say they're suing President Trump and three top advisors, calling the abrupt lockout a direct assault on the amendment. Amy Christian Sanders is professor of media law and First Amendment studies at Penn State.
2: This administration has a history of trying to limit journalists' ability to report critically on the administration, and he actually seems to sort of strike back.
1: Politico, CNN, and MS Now said in a joint statement they're bringing the federal lawsuit to restore access. The president says they're engaged in fake news. Republican Senator Bernie Moreno calls for elections next year in Venezuela, saying that the acting president there, Delcy Rodriguez, is part of the Maduro government and cannot be trusted moving forward.
3: We need to have elections in Venezuela. Obviously, they're not ready for elections today, but I think it's extremely important to set a date. I've suggested July 24th of next year. That's Simón Bolívar's birthday. Previous elections had it being Chávez's birthday. As you know, Simón Bolívar was the liberator of Venezuela.
1: President Trump set to meet with the acting president, Delcy Rodriguez, in New York next week. The president says his plans for a memorial arch will include a military facility. Here's correspondent Jennifer King.
4: President Trump is now saying the 250-foot triumphal arch he wants to build in Washington will also serve a defense purpose. In a social media post, he says it would become a top-grade military complex able to store ammunition and host drones and snipers on the roof and plaza areas. He claims to be acting at the, quote, strong request of the military. The U.S. Commission of Fine Arts approved the arch proposal this week, but it faces legal opposition. Three Vietnam veterans and an architectural historian have filed a lawsuit to stop construction, saying the project lacks required congressional authorization and would block sight lines between the Lincoln Memorial and Arlington National Cemetery. Jennifer King, Washington.
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7: Good afternoon, it's lunchtime, your noon look at news on this Monday, this 21st day of September, the last day of summer, thank goodness. Fall is set to arrive tomorrow. By the way, the clock change, when does that happen this year? November 1st at 2 a.m., we'll set those clocks back an hour. That'll be the old time change weekend, but tomorrow, hopefully we'll see some temperatures changing as fall will arrive. Well, this week is National Child Passenger Safety Week. Parents and caregivers, we need to keep these seats checked out to make sure that precious cargo, these children, are riding safely. You can do that with the Hart County Sheriff's Department Sheriff Chris Carroll.
8: National Child Passenger Safety Week. So if anybody in the community has a child seat that they want us to check and make sure it's secured properly in their vehicle, they are welcome to come by the sheriff's office here at 890 Victory Street, our admin office, anytime next week, Monday through Friday, or even the weekends, from 7 a.m. to 7 p.m.
7: That, according to Hart County Sheriff Chris Carroll, Hart County Superior Court, we're still into jury season, and we got a good many coming up in the next few weeks, according to Clerk of Court Frankie Gray.
9: We do have juries the week of September 28th, 29th. And then we got two in October, so I've got some juries coming up, still a go. If I hear anything different, you'll be the first one to know. I'll give you a call to help me out with that.
7: That, according to Hart County's Clerk of Superior Court, Frankie Gray, we're still into jury season. According to the U.S. Army Corps of Engineers, Lake Hartwell is over 10 feet below full pool. Our full pool is at 660 feet. We're at 649.53. It is way down. If you're going to be out on that lake, please use caution. Lake Russell at 473.63. Lake Thurman at 320.77. Lake Kiwi 97.21. The Hart County Football Dogs 24-17 over Hebron. We had a 3-hour rain and storm delay. We finished up at about 1:15 Saturday morning. And it sounded like this with a big first down to finish off the game.
10: He'll flush him out to the left. Parson receives the snap. Back to pass. Has pressure on the blitz. Fakes one pump fake. Tries to get the first down.
11: He got it.
10: Depending on where they spot it.
11: He got it.
10: It'll be a first down, and the Dogs will walk out victorious over Hebron Christian.
7: Ooh, it finished up early Saturday morning. And the Hart County Dogs, they knock off Hebron to move to 1-0 in region play. This is Mike Atkins.
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7: With your Monday afternoon, last day of summer, Lake Hartsville weather forecast. Today we're looking at sunshine, a few clouds, 91 the high, chance of a shower, overnight 69. Tuesday, bringing in fall, partly sunny, 87, chance of scattered rain and thunder, overnight 67. Make it a super safe day.
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my job here today, Real Country, is to help you forget that it is Monday. I know, tough job, but somebody's got to do it.

0: Texas, the biggest song in the history of the universe. No slight exaggeration, but not that slight. Welcome to September 21st, Earth, Wind, and Fire. Sing about the 21st of September and their song September because it was the expected birth date of Maurice White's son. In recognition of the day, Epcot at Walt Disney World will be playing September all day long at the Guardians of the Galaxy Cosmic Rewind ride. 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

0: my toes in the sand here on the last day of summer of 2026. 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
4: 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Hart County's Grant Writing Accelerator Course. 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Fanning Institute for Leadership Development. It's happening October 13th and November 17th from 1 to 3:30 p.m. The Adult Learning Center on Benson Street. This is your WKLY Community Events Calendar.
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8: Reverend James Edward Jimmy Wilson, 58, of Hartville. Survivors include his wife, Tabitha June Carter Wilson, of the home. 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Funeral services for Reverend Jimmy Wilson to be held today at 4 p.m. from the Beulah Pentecostal Holiness Church. Burial to be held in the Memorial Garden of Prayer. Strickland Funeral Home of Hartville is in charge. Ms. Patricia Mann McCollum, 89, of Hartville. A full obituary is forthcoming, and at this time, there's no formal services scheduled per Patricia's wishes. Colin Hall funeral directors are in charge.

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1: Breaking news this hour at Town Hall. I'm Bob Agnew in Washington. Treasury Secretary Scott Bessent says the U.S. has proposed a new notification mechanism involving artificial intelligence incidents that could affect national security. Part of his positive takeaway after having talks with China's vice premier ahead of a big meeting this week between President Trump and the Chinese President Xi Jinping, expected to focus heavily on AI issues.
2: We just had a very successful engagement with the Chinese on the Pan AI. Completing where we left off in Beijing, we created the Board of Trade and began the subject of AI, and this evening those were operationalized.
1: Republican Senator Bernie Moreno says that President Trump made a good deal with Venezuela, but the acting president there, still in place now, Delcy Rodriguez, Moreno says, cannot be viewed as trustworthy moving forward.
3: She has no credibility in her home country. Obviously, she's been somebody who does exactly what we tell her to do in the case of the last few months since we've liberated Venezuela. But I would caution President Trump, she's not our friend. She's somebody who will tell us what we want to hear, but doesn't always follow the instructions that she commits to, or the things that she says she's going to do.
1: Moreno says Venezuela should hold new elections next year. School choice just got an unexpected assist. Here's Willie Nelson.
4: A prominent education writer just published an account that school choice supporters are using as evidence families need an exit from failing public schools. The writer kept her daughter in struggling Brooklyn schools for years to make a point about integration. Work went ungraded and teachers were missing. The daughter only caught up after getting into a selective high school with real standards. Willie Nelson, Washington.
1: And you'll find more on these stories at townhall.com.
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1: Britain's Prime Minister Andy Burnham is set to meet tomorrow with President Trump. It will be their first ever face-to-face sit-down.
7: Burnham plans to discuss ways to bolster Ukraine's defenses and ease fuel prices that have soared since the U.S.-Israeli war with Iran blocked ships from moving freely through the Strait of Hormuz. Burnham, once a vocal Trump critic, now says he wants to seek common ground. Mr. Trump has called Burnham a nice guy, but has also concerned UK officials by voicing support for Irish unification and musing about the future of the Falkland Islands. Rich Thomason reporting.
1: Major media outlets, CNN, MS Now, and Politico, have filed a lawsuit over being denied White House access. Reporters from the three news organizations were blocked over the weekend, a day after President Trump said he was barring them because of reporting what he calls fake news. You'll find breaking news and analysis at townhall.com. In Austin, Texas, a shooting there by immigration enforcement drawing a protest after one man was injured as he was being deported.
8: Authorities in Austin, Texas say a U.S. Immigration and Customs Enforcement officer shot and wounded a 28-year-old man from Venezuela Sunday afternoon during a vehicle pursuit.
9: We cannot just go home and wait
8: The shooting drew anti-ICE protesters to the scene, where a blue Corolla was parked under an overpass with what appeared to be bullet holes. Immigration attorney Kate Lincoln Goldfinch says the wife of Wilbur Rafael Garces Perez went to the hospital, but it was hours before anyone would tell her what happened to her husband or even where he was. The Department of Homeland Security says Perez is in federal custody pending removal.
9: As mayor of the city of Austin, I'm very angry about this.
8: Mayor Kirk Watson. I'm Jennifer King.
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10: With your Monday afternoon, last day of summer, Lake Hart's full weather forecast. Today we're looking at sunshine, a few clouds, 91 the high, chance of a shower, overnight 69. Tuesday, bringing in fall, partly sunny, 87, chance of scattered rain and thunder, overnight 67. Make it a super safe day.
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0: Montgomery Gentry on Real Country. There are so many things that can cause conflict between passengers on an airplane, whether it's a seat recliner in front of you or an armrest hogger next to you. But another situation that often leads to some problems is when a passenger behind or beside you grabs your seat's headrest to pull themselves up. According to airline crew members, many travelers, especially those in window seats, instinctively grab the seat in front of them while squeezing out of a row. The sudden jolt can wake a sleeping passenger, aggravate neck or back pain, or cause drinks and electronics to shift or spill. Flight attendants say the best approach is to assume it wasn't intentional and avoid saying or doing anything that will escalate the situation. Easier said than done.
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0: Patriots Hardy and favorite country song in Real Country, Shotgun Taylor's. We get ready for my favorite season, and I'm not alone when I say this, that fall is coming. And fall rocks. Fall, by the way, coming in tomorrow night at 8:05.
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1: Breaking news at Town Hall. I'm Bob Agnew in Washington. President Trump plans to meet with New York City Mayor Zohran Mamdani today.
2: The meeting set for Monday at Gracie Mansion, the mayor's official residence. President Trump travels to the city for the upcoming UN General Assembly. Mamdani's communication director says they'll discuss issues affecting the city. Mamdani is a democratic socialist and has often been a political foil for Republicans. The president called Mamdani a 100% communist lunatic during the mayor's campaign. Their previous meetings have been cordial. John Scott reporting.
1: A U.S. Immigration and Customs Enforcement officer shot and wounded a man Sunday afternoon in Austin, Texas. Local officials say the anti-ICE protesters quickly gathered at the scene afterward. Austin Police Chief Lisa Davis says they do want to work alongside state and federal investigators after the man was shot.
3: The city of Austin deserves answers on what occurred. The mayor's demanding some answers. The city manager wants answers, and we're going to get those. We're going to get all those questions answered, and we'll be as transparent as we can be. That's the reality. I like to come forward with a lot more information, but that is all we have at this point.
1: Homeland Security is describing the incident as what it calls an officer-involved shooting of an illegal alien from Venezuela, one who illegally entered the country during the Biden administration and had been issued a final order of removal. There are some new tensions flaring up now between North and South Koreas, Rich Thomason reports.
4: An explosion has wounded three South Korean military officers inside the heavily fortified demilitarized zone separating the two countries. The South Korean Defense Ministry says the blast occurred Monday during an unspecified operation. The cause is not immediately clear. South Korean officials declined to speculate over whether it might have been caused by a North Korean landmine. The North has recently added mines and various frontline fortifications to the DMZ. Rich Thomason reporting.
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1: A Nashville hospital is under fire after a drug mix-up. Here's correspondent Willie Nelson.
6: A whistleblower case out of Nashville says 4 joint replacement patients at Ascension St. Thomas Midtown were given the wrong drug and left critically injured, including paralysis. Regulators say the pharmacy sent potassium phosphate instead of the numbing drug mepivacaine and missed basic label checks. The hospital was placed in immediate jeopardy. A former nurse says those failures were reported for months and ignored. The hospital disputes that account and says new safeguards are in place. Willie Nelson, Washington.
1: World leaders are meeting under a global cloud of wars and bitter divisions for their annual meeting at the United Nations this week. And they're facing new fears that runaway artificial intelligence could threaten humanity itself, not to mention more constant worries like climate issues and escalating prices already making life difficult for civilians, citizens in this country, and others around the world as well. You'll find breaking news and analysis at townhall.com. The administration is charging one group of legal aliens with fraudulent voting, amongst other things. Here's correspondent Laura Winters.
7: With 6 weeks remaining until Americans head to vote in the midterm elections, the Justice Department charging 16 people in multiple states with election-related crimes, including illegal aliens allegedly casting ballots in federal elections back in 2022 and 2024. The DOJ saying on its X page, if you are not allowed to vote in our elections, you shouldn't. And if you do, that's a crime. This isn't a partisan issue. Explanation. exclamation point. Laura Winters reporting.
1: CNN, MS Now, and Politico have all filed lawsuits over being denied White House access. Reporters from the three news outlets had been blocked from the White House on Saturday. That came one day after President Trump said he was barring them because of the reporting he calls fake news. CNN was removed from its pool duties today. Those are normally shared by the major networks. 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
8: With your Monday afternoon, last day of summer, Lake Hartsville weather forecast. Today we're looking at sunshine, a few clouds, 91 the high, chance of a shower, overnight 69. Tuesday, bringing in fall, partly sunny, 87, chance of scattered rain and thunder, overnight 67. Make it a super safe day.
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Hill Country. Shotgun Taylor here, just like you, dealing with the fact that it's Monday already. Well, rumor has it another weekend is right around the corner, so let's all hang in there together.

0: 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A new editorial in Psychological Medicine links reading for pleasure to lower stress, more empathy, and less loneliness in adults. Older adults who read regularly appear to face a lower risk of dementia and slower cognitive decline, even those with less formal education. Kids who start reading early show better attention and fewer mental health problems by adolescents, regardless of family income. They say 6 minutes of reading a day can reduce stress by as much as 75%. 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
9: 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Depot Day transforms Depot Street into a bustling hub of vendors offering a variety of crafts, treats, and unique finds. 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Hart County's Grant Writing Accelerator Course. Hands-on training in the grant writing process through facilitation by the J.W. Fanning Institute for Leadership Development. It's happening October 13th and November 17th from 1 to 3:30 p.m. The Adult Learning Center on Benson Street. 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

0: Jordan Davidson, Luke Bryan, a Real Country, Shotgun Taylor here. NFL week two almost in the books. My Jets yesterday. I don't want to talk about it. Rams and the Giants tonight. And people say, oh, you're from New York. It must be so nice to be able to root for two teams. Not if you're a New Yorker. You root for only one of them.
1: Here's the deal. 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
1: Breaking news this hour at Town Hall. I'm Bob Agnew in Washington. The Trump administration is charging a group of illegal aliens with fraudulent voting.
2: With 6 weeks remaining until Americans head to vote in the midterm elections, the Justice Department charging 16 people in multiple states with election-related crimes, including illegal aliens allegedly casting ballots in federal elections back in 2022 and 2024. The DOJ saying on its X page, if you are not allowed to vote in our elections, you shouldn't. And if you do, that's a crime. This isn't a partisan issue. Explanation point. Laura Winters reporting.
1: The 2026 midterm campaign is heating up, and North Carolina is drawing a lot of national attention. Some of that attention today coming from Vice President J.D. Vance, who was at the Corey Convention Center campaigning on behalf of Republican Senate nominee Michael Whatley, talking about the accomplishments in the second Trump term so far.
3: We took on Big Pharma, and drug prices are falling faster than they have fallen in 60 years. We banned Wall Street from buying up all of America's homes. And despite the efforts of congressional Democrats like Don Davis, we have delivered no taxes on tips, no taxes on overtime, and no taxes on Social Security.
1: Japan is in the throes of some very wicked weather and potentially deadly as well. Here's BBC's Kumran Mori.
4: We've had pretty bad weather the past week, but it seems like today is the worst of it. We're getting really the brunt of the heavy rain. Tokyo Metropolitan Police, from the morning, they've been sending alerts together with the local government, issuing evacuation orders for certain wards within Tokyo. There are people being evacuated to elementary schools and middle schools. There are some rivers that run through Tokyo, including Meguro River. And so they want people to make sure that they are safe.
1: That's BBC's Kurumi Mori reporting from Tokyo. More on these stories at townhall.com.
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6: CNN, MS Now, and Politico issued a joint statement saying they're suing after their reporters were denied access at the White House. They say, left unchallenged, it presents a threat to press freedom and the public's right to independent journalism. President Trump said Friday he was barring the outlets because of reporting he found to be fake news.
7: I don't think somebody should be allowed to come in and write fake stories.
6: The reporters' entry badges were disabled on Saturday. MS Now reporter Akayla Gardner describes how she was turned away.
8: I want to say not just me, but also our photographer had their badge taken this morning. Of course, after President Trump made clear that he wants to ban MS Now, CNN, and Politico.
6: Jennifer King, Washington.
1: On Wall Street, the Dow Jones Industrial Average is booming right now, up 426 points. The NASDAQ is up right at 600 points. The S&P 500 up 122. You'll find breaking news and analysis at townhall.com. President Trump is expanding access to America's public lands and waters with new executive orders aimed at hunters, anglers, and outdoor businesses. Here's correspondent Richard Boyd.
9: The orders promote hunting access, habitat management, youth and veteran programs, and more science-based fisheries policy. They also target regulations officials say restrict recreational fishing and burden coastal communities. America's outdoor recreation economy generates more than $1.2 trillion per year and supports over 5 million jobs.

0: Conservation and sportsmen's groups are praising this move, saying hunters and anglers are among America's greatest conservationists. President Trump says he's putting the American outdoorsman first. Richard Boyd reporting.
1: A tiny wild cat newly identified as a species in Bolivia has become an unlikely tourist attraction. Visitors have flocked to a wildlife sanctuary near La Paz, just hoping to catch a glimpse of Tigrino, as he has been named. You'll find more of these stories at townhall.com.
2: With your Monday afternoon, last day of summer, Lake Hartsville weather forecast. Today we're looking at sunshine, a few clouds, 91 the high, chance of a shower, overnight 69. Tuesday, bringing in fall, partly sunny, 87, chance of scattered rain and thunder, overnight 67. Make it a super safe day.
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0: Winfrey. Big show, November 18th. From the Today I Learned Reddit thread features an odd story that seems to be true. Neil Armstrong, the first man on the moon, went to the same barber for 20 years, and that barber quietly sold Mr. Armstrong's hair clippings to a collector for $3,000. The barber never asked and never mentioned it. Mr. Armstrong found out and threatened to sue unless the barber got the hair back or gave every penny to charity. In the end, the barber...
1: It's Monday. What is happening at news? The day before fall arrives, this last day of summer, this 21st day of September, Mike Hawkins reporting, yes, fall will arrive officially tomorrow afternoon. By the way, when do we change the clocks? November 1st at 2 a.m. We'll get back to another time change. We'll fall back an hour. That's coming up in November. November 3rd is the general and special election statewide. Early advance voting will begin soon, October 13th, running through October 30th. Now, the registration deadline is October 5th, according to the Georgia Secretary of State. The Governor's Office of Highway Safety reminding all parents and caregivers to have your child's car safety seat checked out on a regular basis. This week is National Child Passenger Safety Week. They can help you out down at the Hart County Sheriff's Department. Hart County Sheriff Chris Carroll.
2: National Child Passenger Safety Week. So if anybody in the community has a child seat that they want us to check and make sure it's secured properly in their vehicle, they are welcome to come by the Sheriff's Office here at 890 Victory Street. Our admin office, anytime next week, Monday through Friday, or even the weekends, from 7 a.m. to 7 p.m.
1: That, according to Hart County Sheriff Chris Carroll. Over the past 7 days, we've had at least 5 accidents, 4 DUI arrests. Hart County Sheriff's Department troopers, EMS, and fire working an accident, a crash on Whippoorwill Trail in Hart County. That happened back Friday afternoon with an injury, and that road was shut down. Hart County Bulldogs 24-17 over Hebron in football back on Saturday morning. That is news. Mike Hawkins reporting. Taking a look at your WKLY community events calendar. We're gearing up for October 24th. That's the Depot Day Festival. Food, arts and crafts, and lots of fun. October 24th from 10 a.m. to 4 p.m. Presented by the Pollock Club of Hartville. 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Depot Day, October 24th from 10 a.m. to 4 p.m. Hart County's Grant Writing Accelerator Course. Sessions include October 13th, November 17th from 1 to 3:30 p.m. Hart County Adult Learning Center beneath the library on Benson Street. 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

0: Diamond Rio and Real Country. Netflix has dropped the first official trailer for Tyson, an upcoming four-part docuseries detailing the wildlife, meteoric rise, and personal controversies of former boxing heavyweight champ Mike Tyson. Set to premiere October 13th, the series follows Tyson from his chaotic childhood in Brooklyn, New York, to become the youngest heavyweight champion in boxing history. What was he, 19? Diving deep into the fame, legal troubles, and intense pressure that nearly derailed his life.
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0: Bella Bean's an old hippie on Real Country. Shotgun Taylor here with one job, and that's to help make it feel like it's not Monday. Tough job, somebody's got to do it. Too much time between seasons, fans bail. The Pitt has been a critical and commercial hit in the streaming world, and that's because it embraces one part of the old network TV model, making yearly seasons. A new report finds that hit streaming series often lose viewers when fans are forced to wait too long for new episodes. In fact, once the time gap between seasons stretches past 18 months, audience members tend to drop out. Forget about the show and move on.
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1: With SRN News, townhall.com, I'm Bob Agnew in Washington. Three news organizations whose journalists were banned from the White House.

0: last week are suing President Trump and three top advisors, calling the abrupt lockout a direct assault on the First Amendment. Amy Kristen Sanders is professor of media law and First Amendment studies at Penn State University.
1: This administration has a history of trying to limit journalists' ability to report critically on the administration, and he actually seems to sort of strike back.
0: And Politico, CNN, and MS Now said in a joint statement today they're bringing the federal lawsuit in a bid to immediately restore access for their reporters who were denied entry to the White House over the weekend. President Trump will meet with Venezuela's acting president, Delcy Rodriguez, in New York next week during the United Nations General Assembly. Meanwhile, Republican Senator Bernie Moreno calls for elections next year in Venezuela. He says that Rodriguez was part of the Maduro government and needs to go.
2: We need to have elections in Venezuela. Obviously, they're not ready for elections today, but I think it's extremely important to set a date. I've suggested July 24th.
0: And President Trump says his plans for a memorial arch will include a military facility. Here's correspondent Jennifer King.
3: President Trump is now saying the 250-foot triumphal arch he wants to build in Washington will also serve a defense purpose. In a social media post, he says it would become a top-grade military complex able to store ammunition and host drones and snipers on the roof and plaza areas. He claims to be acting at the, quote, strong request of the military. The U.S. Commission of Fine Arts approved the arch proposal this week, but it faces legal opposition. Three Vietnam veterans and an architectural historian have filed a lawsuit to stop construction, saying the project lacks required congressional authorization and would block sight lines between the Lincoln Memorial and Arlington National Cemetery. Jennifer King, Washington.
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0: A new federal audit just put a price tag on the Doge buyouts.
6: The Government Accountability Office says federal agencies spent $6.7 billion on paid leave for workers who left under the Trump administration's deferred resignation program. The Office of Personnel Management says the one-time cost takes those salaries off the books and is projected to save more than $20 billion a year. Willie Nelson, Washington.
0: Also at townhall.com, the British Prime Minister Andy Burnham set to meet tomorrow with President Trump. It will be their first face-to-face talks.
7: Burnham plans to discuss ways to bolster Ukraine's defenses and ease fuel prices that have soared since the U.S.-Israeli war with Iran blocked ships from moving freely through the Strait of Hormuz. Burnham, once a vocal Trump critic, now says he wants to see common ground. Mr. Trump has called Burnham a nice guy, but has also concerned UK officials by voicing support for Irish unification.
0: That is Rich Thomason. More at townhall.com. A tiny wildcat, newly discovered and identified as a species in Bolivia, has become an unlikely tourist attraction.
8: A previously unknown cat species has been identified in plain sight at a wildlife sanctuary in Coro Eco, Bolivia, where a very small spotted feline has been living for years after being taken in by a local family. The discovery team was led by Bolivian scientists Paola Nogales Ascarunz and Enzo Aliaga Rossell, researchers at the High University of San Andres, and an international team tasked with analysing the animal's genetic information. Aliaga Rossell tells the AP, Bolivia's coming out with good news. I mean, we're giving the world a new species with a newly christened name, Tigrino. So that's enough, I think, to generate a lot of interest. I'm Charles de Ledesma.
0: On Wall Street at the close, the Dow was up 367 points, the NASDAQ up by 100, and make that 599, the S&P 500 up 114. More at townhall.com.
9: Hey, Cartwell Weather. with your Monday afternoon, last day of summer, Lake Hart's full weather forecast. Today we're looking at sunshine, a few clouds, 91 the high, chance of a shower, overnight 69. Tuesday, bringing in fall, partly sunny, 87, chance of scattered rain and thunder, overnight 67. Make it a super safe day.
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0: Jason Aldean on Real Country. Does your hobby feel like a job? According to a new report in the Washington Post, some Gen Zers are taking hobby maxing to the extreme, packing their schedules with pottery classes, gardening, painting, fitness, baking, and other pursuits in an effort to be constantly productive. 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

0: Irish rocker and real country. National Toy Hall of Fame just released its 2026 finalist list. It includes board games like Sorry and Yahtzee, Mahjong and Bingo, and the Playground Slide. The public has until the 23rd, that would be Wednesday, to vote on these nominees and choose which toys will join Cabbage Patch Kids, the Rubik's Cube, and sand in the National Toy Hall of Fame. To vote, scoot on over to museumofplay.org.
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1: Good afternoon, your 5 o'clock drive home on this Monday, this 21st day of September, the last day of summer. And if it brings in cooler temperatures, bring on fall quickly. Fall is set to arrive tomorrow, and we're going to be a little bit cooler tomorrow. Temperatures tomorrow will be up around 87. At least it's not going to be in the low 90s. And we'll see that temperature drop some this week as fall arrives officially tomorrow. By the way, when do we do the clock change? November 1st at 2 a.m. we'll fall back an hour. That'll be the old time change weekend. As we get into fall, remember it's an election year, and November 3rd will be the general and special election statewide. Early advance voting, according to the Secretary of State, will begin October 13th and run through October 30th. Coming out of the weekend, Lake Hartwell is very low. Over 10 feet below full pool. Full pool is at 660 feet. Today we're coming in at 649.53, according to the U.S. Army Corps of Engineers. Could be on that lake, whether using it for swimming or fishing. Be very careful. Lake Russell, 473.63. Full pool is at 475. Clark Hill, full pool is at 330. They're at 320.77. And Lake Kiawe, 100 feet is their full pool. They're at 97.21, according to Duke Energy. Well, this week is National Child Passenger Safety Week. The Governor's Office of Highway Safety reminding all parents and caregivers to have your child's car safety seat checked out on a regular basis. They can do that at the Hart County Sheriff's Department. That, according to Hart County Sheriff Chris Carroll.
2: National Child Passenger Safety Week. So if anybody in the community has a child seat that they want us to check and make sure it's secured properly in their vehicle, they are welcome to come by the Sheriff's Office here at 890 Victory Street, our admin office, anytime next week, Monday through Friday, or even the weekends, from 7 a.m. to 7 p.m.
1: That, according to Hart County Sheriff Chris Carroll. Hart County Sheriff's Department troopers, EMS, and fire working a crash on Whippoorwill Trail in Hart County that happened back on Friday afternoon with injury, and the road was shut down for quite a while Friday. In football news, lightning came. We had a three-hour rain delay when the game finished up Saturday morning at about 1:30. The Hart County Dogs had a big win over Hebron Christian, 24-17. This is Mike Hackens.
3: Lake Hartwell weather.
1: With your Monday evening Lake Hartwell weather forecast wrapping up summer. Tomorrow, fall arrives. Tonight, we'll see a low 69. Tuesday, the first day of fall, partly sunny, 87 chance of scattered rain and thunder. Overnight, 67. Wednesday, on the cloudy side, highs in the mid-70s. Make it a super evening.
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5: See, people in these parts love great barbecue. 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So go on and pig out at Zeb's Barbecue on Highway 29 North in Danielsville.
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0: Yeah, you got that right, Kenny. Drill Country, Shotgun Taylor. You know, none of us like to update our phones. If you have an Apple iPhone, it's kind of like, update on the way. It's like, oh, no. But this one's different, especially if you have kiddos. Apple's iOS 27 update gives parents more ways to police what kids do on their iPhones. Screen Time is a redesigned parental dashboard that lets parents adjust a child's access in the moment. Ask to Browse requires kids to get permission before visiting a new website in Safari, and Time Allowances lets parents set limits for categories of apps such as social media, games, and
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2: We have no obituaries to report this afternoon. Again, no deaths to report on today's late afternoon obituaries.

0: sleepless in a hotel room. Luke Combs in Real Country. Just call the front desk and say, can you tell me a story? Capri Sun knows their usual pouches don't last long, so they're testing a super-sized version. It's called the Big Pouch, and it can hold 20 ounces, which is more than three times the size of the original. And no doubt the straw to get into the Big Pouch will be just as hard as it is to get into the little pouches.
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I see you singing along there. Real country. 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Some of these places have signs posted that read, "No phones, no posting," to protect guest privacy. 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
1: News this hour from Town Hall. I'm Keith Peters in Washington. Media outlets banned from the White House say they've filed a lawsuit.
2: CNN, MS Now, and Politico issued a joint statement saying they're suing after their reporters were denied access at the White House. They say, left unchallenged, it presents a threat to press freedom and the public's right to independent journalism. President Trump said Friday he was barring the outlets because of reporting he found to be fake news.
3: I don't think somebody should be allowed to come in and write fake stories.
2: The reporters' entry badges were disabled on Saturday. MS Now reporter Akayla Gardner describes how she was turned away.
4: I want to say not just me, but also our photographer had their badge taken this morning. Of course, after President Trump made clear that he wants to ban MS Now, CNN, and Politico.
2: Jennifer King, Washington.
1: A jury has rejected a Vermont man's insanity defense in the shootings of three Palestinian college students.
5: The jury rejected Jason Eaton's insanity defense, finding him
6: guilty.
5: Eaton says he was acting on orders from the CIA and Mossad, and that God was commanding him to protect his Jewish neighbors. During closing arguments, state's attorney Sarah George says Eaton knew what he was doing.
6: Jason Eaton, the state submits, intentionally shot three people who were simply walking down the street.
5: One victim was paralyzed from the waist down. Two others were wounded in the November 2023 attack near the University of Vermont campus in Burlington. I'm Lisa Dwyer.
1: 12 states and Hollywood writers challenging Paramount's buyout of Warner Brothers Discovery have agreed to settle their lawsuits against the mega merger. On Wall Street, the Dow by 366 points, the NASDAQ rose 590, and the S&P 500 advanced 114. More on these stories at townhall.com.
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8: The Government Accountability Office says a federal agency spent $6.7 billion on paid leave for workers who left under the DOGE cuts. The Office of Personnel Management says that one-time cost takes those salaries off the books. It is now projected to save more than $20 billion a year. China and the U.S. divided on many issues as President Trump is set to sit down with China's Xi Jinping this week. One area where they agree, though, seems to be...
9: And that is fast food. As their leaders prepare to meet in Washington, American restaurant and beverage chains are expanding rapidly in China. And major Chinese chains are increasingly trying their luck in the U.S. Both see opportunities to trade more burgers and bubble tea across the Pacific.
8: That is John Scott reporting. A winning session on Wall Street. The Dow was up 366 points. The closing bell. And for the Wall Street Business Report, I'm Bob Agnew.
1: 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The Trump administration charges a group of illegal aliens with fraudulent voting, amongst other things. Correspondent Laura Winters reports.
10: With 6 weeks remaining until Americans head to vote in the midterm elections, the Justice Department charging 16 people in multiple states with election-related crimes, including illegal aliens allegedly casting ballots in federal elections back in 2022 and 2024. The DOJ saying on its X page, if you are not allowed to vote in our elections, you shouldn't. And if you do, that's a crime. This isn't a partisan issue. Explanation point. Laura Winters. Winters reporting.
1: A jury has convicted a Vermont man of attempted murder in the shootings of three Palestinian college students who were walking near his home, rejecting an insanity defense rooted in his claims that he was acting on orders from the CIA and Mossad. Jason Eaton faces up to life in prison for the November 2023 attack. More at townhall.com.
11: With your Monday evening Lakehart's Hole weather forecast wrapping up summer, tomorrow fall arrives. Tonight we'll see a low 69. Tuesday, the first day of fall, partly sunny, 87 chance of scattered rain and thunder, overnight 67. Wednesday on the cloudy side, highs in the mid-70s. Make it a super evening.
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1: 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Sessions include October 13th, November 17th from 1 to 3:30 p.m. Hart County Adult Learning Center beneath the library on Benson Street. 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

0: Drew Baldridge, She's Somebody's Daughter on Your Real Country Monday. My name is Al Farber. The U.S. has the highest number of serial killers from 1900 to today, and there's no dispute that it leads the world in serial killers. Researchers found that the United States has 3,802 serial killers that have been identified, which was surprisingly high, 63% of all known serial killers in the entire world. No country on the list has more than 200 identified serial killers except for the U.S. More of your favorite real country songs are coming up from Toby Keith, Made in America, The Man in Black, Johnny Cash, and the Folsom Prison Blues, and more next on Real Country.
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1: News this hour from Town Hall. I'm Keith Peters in Washington. There have been major flight delays in the Northeast.
2: Hundreds of flights were canceled in the Northeast due to technical problems at a key regional air traffic control center that is the same facility that caused numerous disruptions in the spring of 2025. This time, operations were halted at every major airport in the New York City area for several hours. The Federal Aviation Administration says a key circuit failed at an air traffic facility in Philadelphia. That circuit is due to be replaced as part of the overhaul. The nation's air traffic control system. A backup fiber line was also cut due to construction by Verizon contractors working along the Amtrak rail line in New Jersey. I'm Lisa Dwyer.
1: There's a settlement over the Paramount Warner merger.
3: This deal would bring together two of Hollywood's oldest studios, as well as key TV networks like CBS and CNN, streaming platforms HBO Max and Paramount Plus, and movie titles ranging from Harry Potter to Top Gun. California Attorney General Rob Bonta says Paramount agreed to significantly increase domestic production.
4: Production in the United States and necessarily production right here in L.A., in Hollywood. More jobs, more economic activity, better for workers.
3: Bonta says the deal includes a news editorial independence board
4: to support CBS News' and CNN's continued editorial independence.
3: The settlement still needs final court approval. I'm Ed Donahue.
1: A long-running legal fight over Missouri's congressional map took another turn Monday when a federal appeals panel ruled in favor of new districts backed by President Trump, even though the U.S. Supreme Court has blocked those districts from being used in the November election. On Wall Street, the Dow up by 366 points, the S&P advanced 114. More on these stories at townhall.com.
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1: The Gates Foundation is convening dozens of organizations to help make artificial intelligence more accessible in underrepresented languages. Bob Agnew reports.
7: The collaboration follows last week's announcement that the Gates Foundation is committing $1 billion to expand access to AI. Among those taking part in the joint effort, Anthropic, Google, and OpenAI Foundation. The coalition aims to reach more than 3 billion people over 5 years by better coordinating their existing efforts. Bob Agnew reporting.
1: A top Federal Reserve official said Monday the renewal of combat in the Middle East in August was a key reason she supported raising borrowing costs last week, when she also penciled in a second rate hike for later this year. Susan Collins, president of the Federal Reserve Bank of Boston, said she agreed with the Fed's decision Wednesday to lift its benchmark interest rate. News and analysis at townhall.com. Tensions flare anew between North and South Korea.
8: An explosion has wounded 3 South Korean military officers inside the heavily fortified demilitarized zone separating the two countries. The South Korean Defense Ministry says the blast occurred Monday during an unspecified operation. The cause is not immediately clear. South Korean officials declined to speculate over whether it might have been caused by a North Korean landmine. The North has recently added mines and various frontline fortifications to the DMZ. Rich Thomason reporting.
1: Pope Leo XIV is set to return to Peru in November, retracing his steps as a missionary priest. This will be his longest trip yet, also taking him to Uruguay and Argentina. The Vatican released his itinerary on Monday. Leo, who has Peruvian citizenship, spent two decades there as a priest and bishop. More on the stories at townhall.com.
9: With your Monday evening Lake Hartsville weather forecast wrapping up summer, tomorrow fall arrives. Tonight we'll see a low 69. Tuesday, the first day of fall, partly sunny, 87 chance of scattered rain and thunder, overnight 67. Wednesday on the cloudy side, highs in the mid-70s. Make it a super evening.
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Brian, rain is a good thing on your Real Country Monday. My name is Al Farb, kicking off your work week with all of your favorite Real Country songs right here in one place, like Eddie Rabbit, Driving My Life Away on Real Country.

0: My name is Al Farble. What day do most adults dread the most? A third of adults say they dread a day, any day, at the dentist the most. The second most dreaded day is today, Monday, followed by tax day and the last day of summer. So we got a double whammy coming up this week. More of your favorite Girl Country songs are coming up right around the corner for you for the King George Strait Cowboys Like Us, Faith Hill, Just a Wild One, and more next on Real...
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0: Willie Nelson and Blue Skies on Real Country. 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
4: It's Monday. What is happening in news? The day before fall arrives, this last day of summer, this 21st day of September. Mike Atkins reporting, yes, fall will arrive officially tomorrow afternoon. By the way, when do we change the clocks? November 1st at 2 a.m. We'll get back to another time change. We'll fall back an hour. That's coming up in November. November 3rd is the general and special election statewide. Early advance voting will begin soon, October 13th, running through October 30th. Now, the registration deadline is October 5th, according to the Georgia Secretary of State. The Governor's Office of Highway Safety reminding all parents and caregivers to have your child's car safety seat checked out on a regular basis. This week is National Child Passenger Safety Week. They can help you out down at the Hart County Sheriff's Department. Hart County Sheriff Chris Carroll.
5: 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So if anybody in the community has a child seat that they want us to check and make sure it's secured properly in their vehicle, they are welcome to come by the Sheriff's Office here at 890 Victory Street. 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
4: That according to Hart County Sheriff Chris Carroll. Over the past 7 days, we've had at least 5 accidents, 4 DUI arrests. Hart County Sheriff's Department troopers, EMS, and fire working an accident, a crash on Whippoorwill Trail in Hart County. That happened back Friday afternoon with an injury. And that road was shut down. Hart County Bulldogs 24-17 over Hebron in football back on Saturday morning. That is news. Mike Atkins reporting.
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0: Garth Brooks is calling Baton Rouge on Real Country. 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
1: News this hour from Town Hall. I'm Keith Peters in Washington. A long-running legal fight over Missouri's congressional map took another turn Monday when a federal appeals panel ruled in favor of new districts backed by President Trump, even though the U.S. Supreme Court has blocked those districts from being used in the November election. A three-judge panel of the 8th U.S. Circuit Court of Appeals said Missouri should use the new Republican-drawn U.S. House districts in the November election, just as the state did in its August primary. To revert to its prior districts for the general election would violate the U.S. Constitution, the appeals judges said. Opponents of the new map said Monday they will file an emergency appeal to the U.S. Supreme Court. There's a legal agreement paving the way for the long-delayed Paramount-Warner merger.
2: California's Attorney General has announced a multi-state settlement with Paramount in a lawsuit led by California challenging Paramount's acquisition of Warner Brothers Discovery. The announcement effectively paves the way for the mega merger to move forward with some new commitments. The $81 billion blockbuster deal will bring together two of Hollywood's oldest studios, key TV networks like CBS and CNN, and streaming platforms HBO Max and Paramount Plus, as well as decades of libraries with titles ranging from Harry Potter to Top Gun. I'm Lisa Dwyer.
1: A new federal audit just put a price tag on the Doge buyouts.
3: The Government Accountability Office says federal agencies spent $6.7 billion on paid leave for workers who left under the Trump administration's deferred resignation program. The Office of Personnel Management says the one-time cost takes those salaries off the books and is projected to save more than $20 billion a year. Willie Nelson, Washington.
1: On Wall Street, the Dow by 366 points. The NASDAQ rose 599. The S&P advanced 114. More at Town Hall.
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